0: has so many huge names that have played on it. I've been dreaming about this moment since I was a little kid, so this is pretty crazy.
1: Other Aussie winners on day two, Alex Demenor, James Duckworth and Kimberly Verrill. And at the FIFA World Cup, tournament favourites France have beaten Sweden 3-0 and Norway's eliminated Ivory Coast 2-1.
2: Central Coast weather.
1: A marine wind warning for strong winds today. Cloudy and a top of 22 with a late shower or two. Showers tomorrow, mostly sunny Friday. Right now it's 18 degrees at Hamlin Terrace on Star 104.5, the home of Gina and Maddie for breakfast.

the year, if not the decade or our lifetime. Taylor Swift and Travis Kelce, July 3rd, whack it in your diary. Apparently, she's going to be performing as well. Which songs? Probably not Elizabeth.

you guys want more Gina and Maddie for breakfast, so you're going to get it. Jump on the Star Player, download their podcast, but next to it, you'll see a little button that says Off Air Podcast. Do yourself a favour. Click on that. You won't be disappointed. Gina and Maddie on holidays back soon. Right now, your more music ready for your workday. Ariana Grande's new one straight after Shaggy.

0: 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School holidays are coming up soon. 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

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It's also Pinch and a Punch for the first day of the month. Just don't do that to your co-worker. They might send you to HR. We don't want that. Lola Young. It'll get messy, right? 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

0: on Star 104.5 and on the Central Coast. Yeah, absolutely everybody knows that the best vantage points to check out the whales for whale watching season is Siskillion, right? At Terrigal, while you're heading there, maybe you're heading off for early lunch. Love that for you. The Star Player app is where it's at. Olivia Rodrigo, one of her new songs, 9 minutes away. Bruno Mars, oh, see, he can write a love song, can't he? Oh, my days, love that. Up next, though, we're throwing it back with Such a Vegan Song, 5. 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
9: Cloudy today, a top of 22. Good morning, I'm Susie Thompson. There are grave fears for an Australian man missing in Mexico. Interpol joining the search for Jesse Brazzisi, issuing a yellow notice for the 35-year-old. His family last spoke to him on the 3rd of June and are appealing for help on social media to find him. DFAT says it's making inquiries into his whereabouts. The death toll from Venezuela's twin earthquakes has risen to almost 2,000, 6 days on from the tragedy. Tens of thousands remain unaccounted for. But there has been a glimmer of hope with a three-year-old boy found alive. The New South Wales Liberals and Nationals say they'll create the most competitive payroll tax regime in Australia should they win government at the March state election. Member for Terrigal, Adam Crouch, says they'll raise the payroll tax threshold, reduce the payroll tax rate and introduce CPI indexation to eliminate bracket creep.
10: These reforms alone will remove around 4,000 businesses from the payroll tax system altogether and ensure that a further 25,000 businesses are receiving the lowest payroll tax rate in the nation. For many businesses, this will mean an annual saving of up to $75,000.
9: And students are back at Erina High School today following a fire on Monday night which destroyed part of F Block. Two classrooms and a staff room were destroyed while the whole of F Block suffered smoke and or water damage. The school is arranging for temporary buildings to be brought in. Updating sport, and Aussie Maya Joint says she's yet to process her win against Serena Williams after cutting short the seven-time champion's return to Wimbledon. The 20-year-old claimed victory in three sets on centre court.
11: I don't know the last time I played in such a full stadium, so that was amazing. And yeah, stepping out on court with Serena was something I never thought I'd get to do. And yeah, I mean, I don't think I've quite processed it yet.
9: And France has breezed past Sweden 3-0 at the FIFA World Cup to move into the round of 16, while Norway eliminated Ivory Coast. Co-host Mexico is about to kick off against Ecuador.
8: Central Coast weather.
9: Marine wind warning for strong winds today. A cloudy top of 22 degrees with a late shower or two. Showers tomorrow, a top of 22, mostly sunny on Friday. Right now, it's 19 degrees at Hardy's Bay on Star 104.5, the home of Gina and Maddie for breakfast.
0: No matter what work you're up to, the hour between now and lunchtime always seems to go really slow. And they say, time flies when you're having fun, so let's have some. Your chance to score with our winter essentials coming up soon, and your more music variety, Olivia Rodrigo's new one, but first, Five.

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0: 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Right now, we're getting back into more music. Ready? Michael Jackson, straight after Olivia Dean on Star.

0: 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More music variety on the way. DJ Cyril's still into you. The new one from Alex Warren. And Sophia Lispector up next. Stick around. 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

104.5. 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
8: It's a cloudy 20 degrees, showers later. Good afternoon, I'm Susie Thompson. A multi-agency international search effort is underway for a 35-year-old Perth man missing in Mexico. Jesse Pratzizi was travelling alone and hasn't been heard from since the 3rd of June. His last known location was Riviera Maya in Cancun. The Department of Foreign Affairs and Trade is currently providing consular assistance to his family in conjunction with WA Police. A young woman's been airlifted to hospital after being trampled by a horse at an equestrian facility in Pete's Ridge. The Care Flight Chopper responded to the call out this morning, airlifting the woman to Royal North Shore Hospital. The federal opposition says the Albanese government can't dismiss a sharp drop in house prices across Australia. Latest data from Cotality and PropTrack shows prices in Sydney and Melbourne have had their biggest one-month decline in values in almost 4 years by 0.4%. Some Australians have welcomed the fall, but others are now in negative equity. Federal Housing Minister Claire O'Neill argues house prices are coming down from very high levels.
9: What we know is over the medium term, house prices in Australia will continue to go up. This is a cyclical market, and the main driver of what happens in the housing market is actually interest rates. Modelling shows there'll be a modest affordability effect of about a 2% slower growth rate in a market that grew 8.6% last year.
8: Still with housing, and a one-stop planning shop is being rolled out from today to help speed up housing approvals in New South Wales. Applicants and councils seeking state government input on planning matters will now receive just one coordinated response. Updating sport, and South Sydney's been given a boost ahead of Friday night's clash with the Panthers, with centre Jack Whiten returning from an arm injury. Fire joint Alex Demenor, Kimberly Birrell and James Duckworth have all won through to the second round at Wimbledon. An unbeaten 61 from Beth Mooney has helped Australia beat the West Indies to make the final of the Women's T20 World Cup. And at the FIFA World Cup, favourites France have beaten Sweden 3-0. Norway has sent Ivory Coast home with a 2-1 win. And Ecuador and Mexico are about to do battle.
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8: A marine wind warning for strong winds today. A cloudy top of 22 and a late shower or two. Showers tomorrow, mostly sunny on Friday. Right now it's 20 degrees at Holgate on Star 104.5, the home of Gina and Maddie for breakfast.
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1: I want to let you in on a little bit of a secret. 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I didn't mind watching it even when I was in year 10. 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Taylor Swift next, but now Tyre Cruise Dynamite.
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1: I don't understand. Why? See, it's burning me to hold on to this. 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What I'm trying to say is that I love you. 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

0: 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Terry at the entrance, you just got back from your kids' school because it is book week. Their parade was today. How did they go?
1: Yep, the little one did it and he got an award actually for his, he got a book for his outfit. He went as Bumblebee.
0: Oh, that is so cute. While you're driving home, we have Ella Langley's Fresh Track, Choosing Texas, Such a Bop at 12:26. Up next, Niall Horan and Anne-Marie. 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

0: 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All the stuff that can't go on air because of T's and C's doesn't matter there. Go and check it out. It's waiting for you via the Star Player, and so is your More Music Friday. The script's in there, the new one from Josh Fawaz, Such a Bop, up next, and Britney Spears. 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
0: Seems like a bit of a shift in the air when it gets to this time on a Wednesday, because we're closer to the weekend than we are to the last start of the weekend. That feels good, right? And so does your More Music Variety, the new one from Josh Fawaz, a few songs away. Benson is in there right now, the OG team

0: flat.
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0: Taylor Swift and Travis Kelce's list for their wedding. It's only 2 days away. More music variety on Star 104.5. If the wedding goes pear-shaped, we've got just the song. It is the best breakup song. None of this, oh, I'm so heartbroken without them. No, you are better without them. You are stronger. Alanis Morissette, you ought to know to pump that idiot at 139. Justin Bieber's in there as well. Up next, I'm Robbie Williams.
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1: Hello, Christy and Tugra. We are pelting towards school holidays. Are you ready?
2: Yeah.
1: So totally prepared. I love school holidays because kids are a bit more chill. You get some extra time with them.
2: You don't have to do the school morning routine. 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
1: 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You can go and meet dingo puppies these school holidays.
2: Awesome. Thank you.
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2: 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Thank you.
1: 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And so is that more music variety while you're at work. We're going to feel good with Bruno Mars and Vanessa Carlton in just a sec. Star.

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11: 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We're going to sink our teeth into Tame Impala's Dracula, 13 minutes away. 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

0: 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Now, we need to unpack this. A box labelled a 40-inch mirror ball has been photographed coming off the track at Madison Square Garden. You know what that has to be for, right? Taylor Swift's wedding in 2 days? 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Such a feel-good song. Mark Morrison on the other side of it.
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work day. It's your work bestie, right? But it's also More Music Friday on Star 104.5. Olivia Rodrigo has a new song out. It's called Stupid Song. It's on your radio before 3. And it's anything but stupid. It is, I'm going to go out and say, it's probably, if not the best love song to come out this year. Sorry, Taylor Swift. You be the judge. It's on your radio soon. Right now, we're throwing it back with J-Lo on Star.

0: on Star 104.5. It is called Stupid Song, but it is anything but. It is probably the best love song I've heard in a long while, and you guys are loving it too on the coast. Meg is in the studio next, and she is bringing you Feel Good for your drive home, plus more chances to level up your school holidays with our winter essentials and that more music variety. The new one from G Flip, not too far away, but up next, we're flicking it back with Christina Aguilera. Have a stellar Arvo. Bye. 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
8: In Tuggera, the capital A is westbound on Wyong Road, just near Reliance Drive. Shelley Beach, busy southbound on the entrance road at Shelley Beach Road. West Gosford, the capital A is eastbound on the Central Coast Highway at Brisbane Water Drive. 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I'm Thomas Reeve and that's the latest Central Coast traffic on Star 104.5.
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10: Good afternoon, I'm Heidi Tiltons. The Prime Minister says shrinking property prices are giving millions of Aussies a fair crack to enter the housing market. New data has revealed the nation's property prices have declined to their lowest level since COVID, but Anthony Albanese's told Parliament families are benefiting from Labor's reforms.
11: By recognising that there's a broken system here in Australia and giving them a fair crack at getting a roof over their own head. That is what delivering real change looks like.
10: The housing market is again under pressure with a drop in building approvals and a decline in customers seeking mortgages. Analysts say higher interest rates and the government's tax changes have contributed to the fall. The data shows a big rise in non-residential building as the construction of data centres ramps up. Shocked campers have opened up about the arrival of an asylum seeker boat in far north Queensland, revealing they were forced to hide in their tents. The 12 Chinese nationals have now been taken into custody after their boat came ashore at Cape York to waiting vehicles. Campers say they were fearful after mistaking the boat arrival for a drug drop on the remote coastline. Parliament has paused to pay tribute to Professor Richard Scollier, who died last month after a three-year battle with glioblastoma. A state funeral will be held for the former Australian of the Year at the Sydney Opera House on July 13. And Gene Wilder has been resurrected by AI. His widow granted permission for his voice to be replicated for a new Netflix series based on his famous role as Willy Wonka.
12: A whole new generation of real-life golden ticket holders will compete for a life-changing prize. Or say a most unfortunate goodbye.
10: Updating sport, and FIFA World Cup co-host Mexico has booked its place in the round of 16 after downing Ecuador. It's also the first team to not concede a goal through the first four games of a World Cup since Switzerland in 2006. Earlier, France thrashed Sweden 3-0 while Norway beat Ivory Coast 2-1. Australian Maya Joint has spoiled Serena Williams' return from retirement at Wimbledon with a three-set victory. Alex de Minaur is also into the second round. And Super Rugby will be expanded to 17 rounds next season with a revamped final structure, giving a bye to the teams finishing first and second.
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10: Mostly sunny with some late showers tonight, getting down to 13 degrees. Early showers clearing for a sunny afternoon tomorrow and a top of 22. Looking further ahead, blue skies on Friday and Saturday. Right now it's 22 degrees at Gosford on Star 104.5, the home of Gina and Maddie for breakfast.
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4: In Wyong, look out for delays northbound on the Pacific Highway at Allison Road. Shelley Beach, traffic also banking southbound on the entrance road just near Shelley Beach Road. In Point Clair, we're seeing delays building southbound on Brisbane Water Drive just outside the school, and in Empire Bay, heavy both ways on Empire Bay Drive. Snow time at Hunter Valley Gardens is so much fun. Build a snowman, ride the giant ice toboggan and more on now till July 26. Tickets at hvg.com.au. Showers, top of 22 tomorrow. I'm Thomas Reeve, and that's the latest Central Coast traffic on Star 104.5.

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0: 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We are getting you sorted with our winter essentials on Star 104.5. We've got tickets to Erin Ice Arena, Archie's Pub vouchers, winter wonderland experiences at the Australian Reptile Park. Your next chance to win is just minutes away. Keep it locked right here. Hey, Nelly, we're going to take a ride with him on the other side of this, plus Alex Warren's Fever Dream in two songs' time. 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

0: 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Are you ready to be driven crazy by Britney Spears? 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
1: 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Central Coast traffic.
2: In Wyong, very busy southbound on the Pacific Highway at Allison Road. Terrigal, look out for delays southbound on Charles K Drive at Scenic Highway. Empire Bay, steady in both directions on Empire Bay Drive. Looking good northbound of the M1 through Mount Wise. Bob Jane T-Mart's end of financial year price busters sale is on now. The savings are huge and they won't be beaten with their best tyre price guarantee. Bob Jane T-Mart's, they'll look after you. Showers, top of 22 tomorrow. I'm Thomas Reeve and that's the latest Central Coast traffic on Star 104.5.
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0: kids. But just in case you're stuck at work, one more hour to go. We're counting down the minutes. Let's check your latest news with Heidi Tilton's on the other side of this and continue that feel good we all need for a Wednesday afternoon. Taylor Swift from the Toy Story 5 soundtrack. Apparently the wedding is going down either this weekend or next weekend. Oh my goodness. And we are shaking our hips with Shakira straight after this.
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11: In Wyong, look out for delays southbound on the Pacific Highway. Tug Road, we are seeing delays westbound on Wyong Road, just at Reliance Drive as well. Forest Beach, traffic banking northbound on the entrance road and a delay free run northbound on the M1 through Mount White. KFC are dropping 31 deals over 31 days this Christmas in July. The Utah Unwrap in-app. Let the festivities begin. Only available till 10 p.m. Pick up only. I'm Thomas Reeve, and that's the latest Central Coast traffic on Star 104.5.
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0: Good afternoon, I'm Heidi Tiltons. The opposition claims collapsing home values is all part of Labor's plan for the nation's property market. New research shows house prices have dropped across every major capital in June and the losses are expected to continue into next year. Liberal MP Ben Small says Labor has mismanaged the situation.
12: The government's been crowing that they've helped people into the market with just a 5% deposit, which means that as prices come off, those people are left with a mortgage worth more than their house. That's, of course, called negative equity. It's two words that Claire O'Neill can't bring herself to say all of a sudden.
0: It says the Treasurer insists people will be better off as a result of changes to mark the new financial year. Australia's minimum wage will rise above $1,000 a week, while income tax rates will also be reduced. Jim Chalmers says the changes will help ease cost of living pressures.
13: We've got more tax cuts, more pay rises. We extend paid parental leave, the instant asset write-off for small business. We pay super on payday, and there's more relief at the Bowser as well when it comes to excise reliefs. We know people are still under pressure. That's why we're helping with the cost of living and why this day, 1st of July, is so important.
0: The world's richest man has been called out at the Royal Commission amid claims he's amplifying anti-Semitism on social media. Andre Abola from the Online Hate Prevention Institute has told the Sydney Inquiry Elon Musk's ex has some of the highest rates of posts criticising the Jewish community.
14: He is the richest person in the world. He has unlimited amounts of power and he feels he can do what he likes with it. The attitude that we see with the commission, with the safety commissioner, there isn't a feeling that there, that there's any obligation, that there's anything owed to anyone.
0: Thousands of Kia minivans are being recalled over a manufacturing defect which could cause a fire. The issue affects around 5,000 Carnival models built between 2020 and 2025. And Ricky Gervais has apparently snubbed the BBC's 25th anniversary special for The Office to host his own celebration on YouTube. The comic genius's reps say he wasn't available to take part in the BBC doco. Updating sport, and Maya Joint says she's still yet to process her win against Serena Williams after cutting short the seven-time champion's return to Wimbledon. The 20-year-old Aussie claimed victory in three sets on centre court and says the atmosphere was amazing.
15: I don't know the last time I played in such a full stadium, so that was amazing. And yeah, stepping out on court with Serena was something I never thought I'd get to do. I don't think I've quite processed it yet.
0: And Mexico is the latest team to book its place in the round of 16 at the FIFA World Cup. They've downed Ecuador 2-0. Earlier, France thrashed Sweden 3-0, while Norway beat Ivory Coast 2-1.
1: Central Coast weather.
0: Some late showers on the way, getting down to 13 degrees tonight. Some early showers clearing for a sunny afternoon tomorrow and a top of 22. Looking further ahead, blue skies on Friday and Saturday. Right now, it's 20 degrees at Gosford on Star 104.5. 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

0: So my boyfriend is, or used to be a drum teacher, right? I reckon he couldn't even teach me that drum beat. I'm that uncoordinated. Joe, end of beginning on Star 104.5, the only place on the coast where you get more music for the drive home, like Olivia Rodrigo, Drop Dead Before 4:30, and the guy hitting McDonald Jones Stadium in Newcastle at the end of the year. We are so excited. 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
2: Forest Beach, bumper to bumper, northbound on the entrance road. Wyong, we're seeing delays northbound on the Pacific Highway as well, approaching Alison Road. In Kavirong, look out for delays in both directions on the Central Coast Highway. 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Showers, top of 22 tomorrow. I'm Thomas Reeve, and that's the latest Central Coast traffic on Star 104.5.
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0: precisely what you'll be saying in about 20 minutes' time. Finally, it's home time, but we've still got 20 minutes. You know what that means? More music variety. Gwen Stefani, let's have a spelling lesson for your Wednesday afternoon. How do you spell banana? If you don't know, you're going to find out before 5 o'clock, plus Somba's home wrecker after we check your roads.
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2: Looking pretty good northbound on the M1 through Minimini into Mount Wyse. At Forrester's Beach, we are seeing heavy delays northbound on the entrance road this afternoon. In Erina, a delay-free run eastbound on Tebrickle Drive, and in Kincumber, steady eastbound on Avoca Drive. Snow time at Hunter Valley Gardens is snow much fun, with ice skating, cool rides, live entertainment and more. On now till July 26, tickets at hvg.com.au. Showers and a top of 22 tomorrow. I'm Thomas Reeve, and that's the latest Central Coast traffic on Star 104.5.
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0: 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Lisa's in Gorokin. What's your favourite thing about Gina and Maddie?
1: That's how honest they are, but also they're so hilarious. Like, they don't care.
0: They have no filter sometimes, and I absolutely love it. You can catch up with Gina and Maddie. Download the podcast on the Star Player knockoff just around the corner. So, let's kick off your drive home with Santana and Rob Thomas after we check your latest news. 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
2: Star 104.5, Central Coast traffic.
3: In Wyong, look out for delays southbound on the Pacific Highway at Allison Road. West Gosford also seeing delays eastbound on the Central Coast Highway at Prism Water Drive. In Woi Woi, underpace southbound on Blackwall Road, a delay-free run northbound of the M1 through Kalga. 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I'm Thomas Reeve, and that's the latest Central Coast traffic on Star 104.5.
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5: Good afternoon, I'm Heidi Tiltons. Angus Taylor has seized on new data showing a sharp drop in property prices to grill the Prime Minister over Labor's tax changes. Analysts say higher interest rates as well as the tax reforms are responsible for some properties falling into negative equity. The Liberal leader using Question Time to accuse Labor of tanking the housing market.
6: House prices have already fallen further than Treasury predicted, and HSBC and Morgan Stanley predict further falls of 8 to 10%. Will the Prime Minister guarantee house prices won't fall any further?
5: New registration rules for NDIS providers are now in effect as the federal government considers who will be targeted in the next wave of changes. Providers of digital platforms and those supporting independent living like group homes must now be registered with the regulator. The corruption watchdog will investigate links between property developer Jean Nassif and senior New South Wales Liberal figures. ICAC's long-awaited probe will look into whether Liberal Party members Christian Ellis, Jeremy Greenwood, Robert Assaf and Jean-Claude Perrottet solicited or accepted banned donations from the fugitive between 2019 and 2023. Elon Musk has been blamed for a sharp increase in online anti-Semitism. The Royal Commission, sparked by the Bondi terror attack, hearing the trillionaire amplified certain anti-Jewish content when he took control of X. A digital anti-Semitism watchdog telling the inquiry only TikTok and Facebook removed more than half of the flagged content. And it's all happening just days out from what's being touted as the biggest celebrity wedding of all time. Taylor Swift's private jet has touched down in New Jersey, while her security detail has been carrying out some last-minute checks of Madison Square Garden as the superstar prepares to tie the knot with NFL icon Travis Kelce. Updating sport, and Australia's own Daria Kasatkina will be back on court tonight on day three at Wimbledon. Mexico has defeated Ecuador 2-0 to move into the round of 16 at the FIFA World Cup. France beat Sweden 3-0 while Norway defeated Ivory Coast 2-1. And basketball legend LeBron James has confirmed he's leaving the LA Lakers after 8 seasons with the NBA club.
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5: A few showers about tonight, getting down to 13 degrees. Similarly, showers clearing for a sunny afternoon tomorrow and a top of 22. Looking further ahead, blue skies for Friday and Saturday. Right now, it's 19 degrees at Gosford on Star 104.5, the home of Gina and Natty for breakfast.
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7: 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CeeLo Green, forget you. But the latest from Sienna Spyro as well, after Sam

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0: 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After we check how your roads are faring, Billie Eilish on the way. 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
4: In Wyong, look out for delays southbound on the Pacific Highway at Allison Road. West Gosford also seeing delays eastbound on the Central Coast Highway at Brisbane Water Drive. In Woi Woi, underpass southbound on Blackwall Road, a delay-free run northbound of the M1 through Calga. 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T's and C's apply. I'm Thomas Reeve, and that's the latest Central Coast traffic on Star 104.5.

0: I've always loved her voice. It's very unique. Ellie Goulding, she's Watching It Burn for a Wednesday afternoon. This is Star 104.5. And Josh Fawaz is taking us back to the 80s, but in 2026, taking on Madonna's Like a Prayer. 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

0: 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But right now, this is the one I know you've been waiting out for. Disney on Ice presents Magic in the Stars, Newcastle Entertainment Centre, 9 to 12 July. 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I've got your family pass. So right now, 4365 1045. We'll do that. We'll give you Dua Lipa in 30 seconds after we check your roads, and we'll go 90s with the Goo Goo Dolls before 6 o'clock.
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2: In Berkeley Vale, look out for delays eastbound on Wyong Road at Berkeley Road, Wyoming. Busy northbound on the Pacific Highway. West Gosford also seeing delays eastbound on the Central Coast Highway at Brisbane Water Drive. And in Woi Woi, traffic banking both ways on Blackpool Road. Snow time at Hunter Valley Gardens is snow much fun, with ice skating, cool rides, live entertainment and more. On now till July 26, tickets at hvg.com.au. Showers, top of 22 tomorrow. I am Thomas Reeve, and that's Letter Central Coast traffic on Star 104.

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0: Let's go to Gorokin for your Wednesday night. Alicia, you've got a little one who loves Disney, right?
2: Absolutely.
0: Would you like to go to Disney on Ice?
2: Oh my God, he would love that.
0: I've got a family pass for you right now.
2: Oh, amazing. He will absolutely love that. I cannot wait to tell him this afternoon.
0: Will you have the best time? I'm pretty sure it's like next week.
2: Thank you so much. I really appreciate that.
0: You are so welcome, Alicia. 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
7: In Berkeley Vale, look out for delays eastbound on Wyong Road. At Berkeley Road, Wyoming, busy northbound on the Pacific Highway. West Gosford also seeing delays eastbound on the Central Coast Highway at Brisbane Drive. And in Woi Woi, traffic banking both ways on Blackpool Road. Snow time at Hunter Valley Gardens is snow much fun, with ice skating, cool rides, live entertainment and more. On now till July 26, tickets at hvg.com.au. Showers, top of 22 tomorrow. I am Thomas Reeve, and that's the latest Central Coast traffic on Star 104.5.
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8: Good evening, I'm Heidi Tiltons. A leading economist says Labor's controversial tax changes in the budget fueled an already shaky housing market. The biggest monthly decline in home prices since the pandemic has been recorded in Melbourne and Sydney. Independent economist Chris Richardson says the tax changes coming on top of three rate rises sparked the downturn.
9: My modelling would broadly suggest that the tax changes in the budget have pretty much the same impact as a rate rise from the Reserve Bank. It hasn't been just three rises from the Reserve Bank, it's been the equivalent of four.
8: A group of Chinese nationals has been taken into custody after their boat was intercepted off the Cape York Peninsula. Border Force is yet to release a statement, but is understood the incident is being investigated as a people smuggling operation. The coalition claims the interception could trigger a new surge in illegal boat arrivals. Federal Parliament has formally paid tribute to Professor Richard Scollier following his death last month. The 59-year-old fought a three-year battle with brain cancer. He's been praised for sharing his journey with Australians as he underwent experimental treatment that prolonged his life. A survey has found Aussie phone customers are continuing to pay for mobile data they don't use. ACCC figures show the average Aussie uses just 14.5 gigabytes per month, with one in two paying for plans exceeding 20 gigabytes. And Kris Jenner and Oprah have kicked off a lavish girls' trip in Spain. The stars have been spotted in Mallorca boarding a boat together. Updating sport, and FIFA World Cup co-host Mexico has booked its place in the round of 16 after downing Ecuador. It's also the first team to not concede a goal through the first four games of a World Cup since Switzerland in 2006. Earlier, France thrashed Sweden 3-0 while Norway beat Ivory Coast 2-1. Australian Maya Joint has spoiled Serena Williams' return from retirement at Wimbledon with a three-set victory. Alex de Minaur is also into the second round. And Super Rugby will be expanded to 17 rounds next season with a revamped final structure, giving a bye to the teams finishing first and second.
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8: A few showers about tonight, getting down to 13 degrees. Similarly, showers clearing for a sunny afternoon tomorrow and a top of 22. Looking further ahead, blue skies for Friday and Saturday. Right now, it's 19 degrees at Gosford on Star 104.5, the home of Gina and Natty for breakfast.
10: You know what? 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You know what's more perfect than that, though? More music for the drive home to get you home to that warm hoodie. Somber, getting undressed in three songs' time. Taylor Swift's on the way after Lady Gaga.

0: hopefully is at home making you an amazing dinner for a Wednesday night. 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
2: In Avenel, looking pretty good eastbound on Terrigal Drive. Towards the coast, it's a delay-free run northbound of the M1 through Moonee Moonee into Mount White as well. This road steady in both directions on the Pacific Highway at the Ridgeway, and in Kincumber, no delays eastbound on Avoca Drive. 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Showers, top of 22 tomorrow. I'm Thomas Reeve, and that's the latest Central Coast traffic on Star 104.5.
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0: More music for the drive home on Star 104.5. So Benson Boone, you know he was on American Idol back in the day, but he was also discovered on Instagram by Dan Reynolds of Imagine Dragons. He has his own record label, signed him on the spots. Good call, Dan Reynolds. Good call. Benson Boone, sorry, I'm here for someone else on the way. And we're heading to the 2000s with Our City in two songs' time. Let's check your roads.
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2: Yeah, now we're now looking pretty good eastbound on Terrigal Drive. Towards the coast, it's a delay-free run northbound of the M1 through Moonee Moonee into Mount White as well. This road steady in both directions on the Pacific Highway at the Ridgeway and in Kincumber. No delays eastbound on Avoca Drive. 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Showers, top of 22 tomorrow. I'm Thomas Reeve and that's the latest Central Coast traffic on Star 104.5.
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0: 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Now, there are some words some people can't say.
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0: Catch up with Gina and Maddie. 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I'm out of here. Have a great night. Jace, Lauren and Clint in next. And more music variety with Christina Aguilera. Catch you later. Bye. 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
2: 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Harvey Norman half-yearly clearance. Sale extended. But hurry, must end Sunday.
6: Star 104.5, Central Coast traffic.
7: It's looking pretty good northbound of the M1 through Turo Point into Mount White. Berkeley Vale steady in both directions on Wyong Road at Berkeley Road. In Wamberal, roadworks on the Central Coast Highway at Tumby Road. And in Kangiangi, look out for roadworks due to a landslip closing Old Maitland Road both ways. Snow time at Hunter Valley Gardens is snow much fun. Build a snowman, ride the giant ice toboggan and more on now till July 26. Tickets at hvg.com.au. I'm Thomas Reeve and that's the latest Central Coast traffic on Star 104.5.

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1: Let's talk F1. Crazy scenes at Albert Park.
2: Crazy scenes.
3: First and foremost, let's just congratulate Melbourne because that crowd, almost half a million people over the 4 days of the F1 was just extraordinary.
2: The most amount of people ever through the gates at the Formula 1. Do you know that?
1: Most amount trying to get out the
2: when
1: gates
2: they put the tickets on sale, the Sunday sold out in 2 hours.
3: Yeah,
1: it's crazy. The amount of people that were hitting me up for tickets. Mm. I'm like, I got no tickets.
3: It's
2: such a great event. Walking around, there's obviously so much to it.
1: Yeah.
2: But it's just unreal. Everything's there.
3: George Russell had no sooner crossed the line that I saw on social media, they'd put out ticket examples for 2027.
1: Really?
3: Just like, this is how you get your tickets. Mm. These are the dates you got to be watching out for.
1: And this morning by 8 o'clock, Gunther was in last week and he was saying by 8 o'clock this morning, it's wheels up. Cars are off to China.
2: Oh, they've already gone.
1: That's crazy, isn't it?
2: Yeah, 8 o'clock yesterday.
1: Oh, sorry, yesterday.
2: They've gone. Albert Park is like packed down.
3: They're headed to China.
2: George has already been posting from Shanghai.
1: Are you serious?
2: Oh, yeah. Some of them leave Sunday night.
3: So let's talk the winners and losers. Obviously, the winner is George Russell because he won the bloody race,
1: we'll
3: right?
1: We'll get to that first, though.
3: One of the losers.
2: I was standing in the paddock with Hattie Piastri, Oscar's sister, so excited before the race started. They were going to go watch it from the garage.
1: And
2: I go, look, there he is on the screen right now. And as we looked up to the screen, Oscar had that huge accident.
4: This is what Albert Park did not want to see. Oscar Piastri on the lap to the grid has lost it and sustained significant damage to his car. He seems to be okay. He's moving. But for the defending constructors champions and for the home hero and a man aiming to become the first Australian to finish on the podium in his World Championship Grand Prix, this is the start they really didn't want.
2: It was collective heartbreak right across Albert Park.
1: How was his sister?
2: Oh, just devastated. But first of all, your first thought is oh my God, okay? Get him out. Like, is he okay?
1: Yeah.
2: Right?
3: Full fuel load in those things. You just want to get him out.
2: And it's the warm-up lap. So then we were like, hang on, was that a replay? Like, what are we watching? It didn't feel like that had happened. And so then she rushed back up to her family and I saw his mum and her partner Tim and the three girls. And grandparents were there. You know, his grandparents go every year.
3: Yeah.
2: It was just devastating. Devastating at his home Grand Prix.
1: Is that?
2: I mean, these new cars, I think, are really... So it looked like his back wheels locked up.
3: Well, he in a post-crash interview, I guess you could say, I was going to say post-race, but he didn't get to race... He took a lot of the fall, which was, you know, that's a very Oscar thing to do. But I think the car had a fair bit to say for the accident.
2: Right. We saw in qualifying Max Verstappen, like one of the greatest drivers ever.
1: Yeah.
2: And he had a similar issue in qualifying. So he had to start from right at the back.
1: Yeah.
2: Because he never made it through to Q2 and Q3. But the cars, they're different.
3: The batteries.
2: Wowie, Mercedes are thrilled with them. Mercedes looked, I mean, the first 10 laps of that race, I couldn't believe that the Ferraris were doing so well.
3: I want one of those boost buttons on my car.
1: I was about to say, like, so I don't want to compare it to this, but when I'm at time zone, when you're playing some of those games, they got
3: super
1: a boost.
3: Boost. Yeah.
1: So super boost.
3: Pretty much the same.
1: You hit super boost.
2: Yeah.
1: And it worked for George.
4: The pre-season favourite begins with a win. George Russell wins the Australian Grand Prix.
5: Very nice, very nice. I like this car. I like this engine.
6: Georgie, congratulations. Well done. It's a good start. Car and power unit and the driver combination. Really good. Congratulations. Really well done. We're all super thrilled.
2: I mean, those cars are so quick, those Mercedes. Yeah. But it also allows a bit more overtaking. So the first 10 laps, it was like a game of cat and mouse between George
1: and
2: Charles Leclerc. It was amazing to watch.
3: Well, as a flag-waving Mercedes driver myself, I was very, very proud of the boys.
1: God, weren't you telling people that in the Mercedes tent on Friday?

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1: Friday. After the show on Friday, before we got out of here, we had a special guest drop by and we recorded a chat before she took to the stage.
0: Our next guest is a singer, a songwriter, an actress, and

0: Phillips has been showing her around the city. Please welcome to the show, Rita Ora.
1: Hey, good morning, sis.
2: Hi.
3: Morning.
1: Now, hi, sis.
3: Time of recording, 9:44 Friday. The reason I bring that up is because on Friday morning show, Loz mentioned that Mum went out.
2: Yeah,
3: on a Thursday night. And she said Rita might swing by.
2: We had a nice dinner.
3: Well, I was like, if Rita rolls in before 9, it wasn't a late one. She rolls in after 9.
4: So was it?
2: Well, I have to say, I'm feeling the two cocktails. I mean, I had two cocktails.
1: Well, actually, we were pretty well behaved.
2: I know.
1: But she was trying to order hot sake.
2: I did. You know it's delicious because it's good for the throat.
1: She said it's good for the throat. So that's what we need late at night, Pete, when we're preparing for the show.
4: I don't need any more. That's for sure.
3: Hey, I've got a little snippet here because you have played Nova's Red Room
1: years
3: before.
1: Ago.
2: You know, I need to redo it.
3: Yeah, we're going to get you back in the Red Room.
1: Yes.
2: Yeah. When new music comes, we'll do a Red Room.
1: Let's talk new music.
4: So what's on the way?
2: Yeah. No, well, we were having dinner and I was just telling her about my process and I'm actually going through a really different experience and I really wasn't planning on actually making a record this year. I just wanted to chill out a little bit and I just thought, let's see what happens. And I've just got a ton of really great musicians that I respect and we've just been in the studio cooking up and just jamming and things are really coming out of nowhere and I'm actually really excited again. So
3: for an artist, it's sort of like
2: I don't know, actually. Honestly, I don't know what's happening, but I know it feels good and it feels fresh and it's exciting.
4: Which is what's important. Is there a theme or
2: I've just taken myself out of being in front of this sort of world that I've created of being like the musician and the famous person and I just thought what would happen if I like looked at myself from a different eye and
4: cool.
2: You have to remember that this job we do is insane. It's like it's not real and you have to just be grateful for the things
3: and that's why your list of restaurants was very different to Lauren's list of restaurants.
2: Basically,
3: you took yourself out of it.
2: I was like, what about this deli? She was like, a deli.
4: Cut it. Yeah. Taco Bell. I hear it's very good.
5: Deli.
2: Why don't you go to this amazing restaurant? I'm like, date night at the deli?
1: Hang on. She rolled in and she goes, you know what I want to do? I'm not going to do the accent any further. She goes, I want to go to Korean barbecue. And I said,
3: oh, there's one in Nikki.
1: And I said, it's one thing I hate. I hate Korean barbecue.
4: Well,
1: I don't want to pay for a restaurant and cook my own food. And I said, I hate Korean barbecue. And she looked me deadpan in the eye and I thought I'd deeply offended her. And she goes, you know what? I hate Korean barbecue too.
3: Oh, what happened to Woman of the People?
2: I just haven't seen her for ages and I thought it was a really good way to connect and have a little experience. I don't know what you're really cooking, let's be honest.
3: Hey, let's be honest here. You were having a bit of a bitch this morning when you got to work.
2: I was asleep. What were you guys talking about?
3: Well, you guys went to the gym yesterday. Lauren took you to the gym.
2: Oh, gosh. Lauren's really just putting me through on this.
3: No, wait for it. And Lauren goes, buddy, I've been rolling into that gym for years. I take Rita down there. Here she is getting a free bloody water bottle and a pack and everything.
4: Tote bag.
3: I've been paying
4: special
3: money
4: classes
3: there for years. And that bitch walks out with a free water bottle and a hat.
1: Where's my gift bag? They're like, here's some sleep gummies. That'll help with your jet lag. Yeah. I was like, hey, guys, I'm tired too. I do breakfast radio.
2: They've just ignored her for 3 days.
3: And she still had to pay.
1: But also, Rita and I are at a significantly different fitness level. I nearly died.
2: Me too, honestly. But she's really strong, this one. She is. She's strong.
1: Those big strong legs.
4: Big strong legs, they strike again.
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8: M1 travelling well between Sydney and Newcastle through the Central Coast with Tarra Strait, Wyong, the steady run. Lizarra, Roomba, Pacific Highway moving well. So to West Gosford, Central Coast Highway, Brisbane Drive, and no problems. I'm seeing Terrigal Drive, Ocean View Drive, and Dookley, Main Road, Moss Avenue. 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Tomorrow, 22, early rain, then sunny. I'm Jeff Wallace. That's our Central Coast traffic on Star 104.5.
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3: On Friday, Rita Ora swung past the Nova Studios for a chat after the show.
4: Yeah, we'd been out for dinner on Thursday night, actually. And I don't know if you've seen Rita recently, but we're not only hearing music from her, she's getting right into acting as well.
5: Yeah, it's just a great transition. I mean, honestly, I'm just going through like an organic phase. I just want to work with people that I admire, that I want to be like, all the writers and directors. And, you know, coming obviously here to Australia, you guys have so many amazing actors, you know, and I've been lucky through Paulie and Loz and obviously a couple friends that we all have in common to meet some really great actors, and they've given me great advice. And like, overall, you know, I think it's about the script. If I fit the script, I'm learning a lot about how to get, you know, the roles and what works.
3: Is there someone you'd love to work with?
5: Well, I love the Hemsworths, obviously, because they're friends of mine and I love what they do. So maybe something down the line like that, just because I know it'd be a laugh.
4: Which one? Pick your favourite.
5: I know. But, you know, Chris and all, and, you know, I just feel like it would be a laugh. It wouldn't feel like work, you know, because we love them. And...
3: Would you want to do action?
5: I want to beat someone up, you know?
4: She's a tough bitch.
6: I love that Lauren and I always talk about doing stuff in the moment that we want to do, right?
5: Yeah.
6: And that sounds like you're doing something you really want to do.
5: Yeah.
6: We also talk about a bit of woo-woo as well.
5: Woo-woo is a real... Yeah.
6: Are you a woo-woo girl?
5: Well, it skips a generation.
6: See, Jace is out here, which I also love, but Lauren and I are big woo-woo.
4: He desperately needs to charge his crystals.
5: You need a big crystal charger.
3: Well, we were in America recently in Palm Springs, and these guys went off to get their tarot cards read, and I went to the dispensary.
5: I think you should take that in America with a pinch of salt, because they all love the woo-woo over there.
3: Oh, no, how's this? They come back from getting a reading, right? Lauren's ready to leave her relationship. Clint's ready to turn his world on his head, and I go, what was the psychic like? And they go... Well, it was in a bar at a hotel and she had to stop halfway through to clear a table.
6: No, she was the restaurant manager, actually. She's the restaurant manager.
3: I was like, she sounds legit.
6: She was so legit. And the advice she gave us was heartwarming. Well, for me, it was anyway.
4: She told me to blow my life up and start again.
5: All jokes aside, whether you believe it or not, at least it gives you like a teeny glimmer of hope. Do you know what I mean? Yeah. It makes you look forward to something, even if you believe it or not. And I like that about it.
6: But you're a mantra gal.
5: I am a bit.
6: Yeah.
5: I'm into the universe. I'm into the whole blood moony, moon up and down
3: thing. Does Tyker into a tour or do you drag him into it?
5: No idea what the hell I'm talking about. Nor does he care.
3: He's my boy.
5: He wakes up every day like, here we go, has no anxiety, doesn't care about, he just gets on with the day. He's like, I'm here today, let's go.
4: He is, isn't he? God, love him.
5: We love him for it.
6: Jase, get into it. Come on, it's
3: Clint
6: time.
3: Clint was just out with Vivi, our receptionist, getting the gong over.
6: Yeah, it's gongs. Yeah.
5: I'm like, let's clean our aura.
4: Yeah. Did Vivi, our receptionist, get her hands on you? I was like, she's going to be stuck in reception for 15 minutes.
5: She was holding onto my leg in the elevator.
4: Rita Ora, she loves you.
3: I've just asked for Vivi and the gong to be brought out of the studio so we can gong Rita before she goes.
5: In all honesty, I love coming back here to Australia, you know, doing the show on Saturday.
3: Yeah, so what are you doing? You're performing at the Grand Prix?
5: Yeah, I'm doing an hour set at the Grand Prix. On at 7:30, it's going to be great. I hope that's a good time. I feel like everyone's been drinking.
3: No. It'll be a good vibe.
4: Yeah, it's the end of the day.
5: I've never been to the Australian Grand Prix. It's a vibe.
4: When I said to Reed yesterday, the weather wasn't great at the Grand Prix last year. It'll be much better this year. And she goes, last year? Is the Grand Prix been in Australia before?
3: Oh,
4: I was
3: Rita.
4: Like, sis, it's on every year.
3: Oh, Rita.
5: I didn't know if it changed, you know, like the World Cup. You know how it changes every year?
3: No, it doesn't.
6: Different host city.
4: And she also thinks she's friends with Lewis Hamilton. I'm like, you should ask him that question.
5: I know, but he knows I don't really do any of that. But
3: You should open the set with it. Good to have him back here in Melbourne.
5: So happy that we've been able to secure the Grand Prix for Melbourne.
6: Jeez.
3: We're going to bring Vivi in from reception. Vivi!
4: Oh, she's going to...
3: Vivi, Rita, Vivi.
5: Oh, so Vivi, you do love the woo-woo.
3: Oh, yeah, she loves the woo-woo. We're just thinking, would you be able to give Rita some good vibes with your gong?
6: She's got the bowl.
5: Come on, clean me for my show. I can hear it.
3: Man.
5: It feels good. I feel the vibration through my ears.
3: Can you gong me, Vivi? I think I need a
5: little... Can you gong?
4: There's not a big enough gong in the world to cleanse you, Jason.
3: I need a little cleansing, so.
5: How nice does that sound?
3: Exercise.
5: Anyone driving, please don't fall asleep.
6: Keep your eyes open.
4: Not ideal for the morning.
6: What about the bowl, Vivi? What about the bowl?
7: We know the bowl. You know.
5: Oh, yeah. Did you know, it's hard for me to get the... it takes a while, doesn't it?
7: It takes a while. Have you ever done it with water in there?
5: No. You have to... There's feathers in here. Was there birds in there or something?
3: We sacrificed a bird.
5: You know what I do love? A bit of Palo Santo.
7: Thank you.
5: We'll Palo Santo in the morning.
7: Palo Santo.
5: Isn't that great?
7: I love it.
5: I love it too.
4: I've never had Palo Santo. I need to know what that is. Hi, Vivi.
5: It's a piece of wood that you burn, basically.
4: Oh, you don't eat it.
5: No, no, it smells good.
6: Are you in, Jace?
3: She's next level.
4: Do you feel like you're floating?
3: She's next level, mate.
4: Vivi, yeah. She's the best. We'll put an extended podcast with Vivi's tips and tricks
5: up
4: later.
5: Do you feel like you're floating?
3: No, but I feel like she is.
4: Yeah.
3: She's up there. She's high as a kite.
4: Oh, we love our Vivi. Well, enjoy the Grand Prix.
6: Enjoy our town. Enjoy our city.
3: Yeah, you need to stay longer.
5: I know. Thanks for having me. I mean, I had to come in. I mean, I love this. I love Lauren. I love you guys. And it has been a minute that I've checked in.
3: Well, you're welcome anytime.
4: We're getting you in the red room when the new music comes out.
5: Yeah, please get me in. I can't wait.
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1: Now, we were talking about the footy on Sunday night. Now, I went along to the Pies and Saints match at the MCG. Fantastic
2: what a
1: crowd,
2: game.
1: By the way.
2: What a game.
3: Was it a sellout?
1: Well, it was the highest home and away crowd that St Kilda had ever played in front of, more than 85,000, which was just astonishing. There was a lot of optimism in the stands if you're a Saints fan. Unfortunately, they got rolled, but anyway.
2: There was a vibe, though. The Saints thought they were going to get up. It was looking pretty good.
1: A big vibe.
3: Really?
2: Yeah, it was a close game.
1: I know later this morning we've got Jack Viney from the D's in, but at the footy, I was lucky enough to be in a corporate box, which was fantastic.
3: Who were you a guest
2: be nice.
3: Of?
1: I was a guest of the Herald Sun
2: Question.
1: Of News Limited.
2: Question.
3: Oh, very nice.
2: When was the last time you went to the footy and just sat in a seat? Not the members with a blanket over your knees, just a general admission seat.
3: That you paid for.
1: I thought because there are seats in the corporate box.
2: No.
3: that you paid for.
1: That I paid for.
2: Last time you went to the footy and paid as a footy fan.
1: Oh, like in the 90s, I
3: reckon. Back in his face painting days.
2: Meanwhile, he'll be reading the news going, prices are up for the footy this season.
1: Sorry.
3: Are you?
1: Sorry, both of you. Sorry, because you get your wallets out all the time, do you? Yeah.
3: No, I pay my MCC membership.
1: So do I.
2: And I've paid to go to the footy. I've taken the boys.
3: Do you pay your Melbourne Football Club membership?
1: Yes, I do.
3: Every year. Where is
1: Haven't
3: it?
1: Missed.
3: Get it
1: I'm
3: out of your card.
1: Get it out of your wallet.
3: Get your card out of your wallet.
1: Anyway, now, I was in the corporate box and the lovely ladies from Don Julio Tequila brought in a special guest.
3: Oh.
1: It was this guy.
2: Post Malone.
1: No, it was Swae Lee.
3: Oh.
1: Do you know Swae Lee?
3: Well,
1: there he is with
3: I
1: me.
3: I got a photo of you of Swae
1: Look
3: Lee.
1: At him.
3: And I said, you have never looked like

0: a dorky white man more.
1: Well, yes, everyone basically, I had that many messages from people saying, you have never looked whiter, Clint.
0: Yeah.
1: Look.
0: You look like such a gronk compared to him. Well, he looks like, what's he wearing on his head?
1: It's a hat.
0: What a cool guy.
2: He looks cool. He was so nice.
1: He was just like.
0: So he's a rapper?
1: We had a funny conversation just about, he's like, what the hell is this? It was just, it was very, very funny. And then he went into the Collingwood rooms. Of course, because he's got to get his Collingwood jumper presented by the players.
0: They all do it, Clint. Yep. They're all bloody doing it.
1: Now he ran into our friend, Brian Taylor.
0: Roaming Brian. No, he didn't.
2: Do we have that audio?
1: I believe we do.
0: We definitely do. He's in the Collingwood
1: rooms. He's in there with Pendles. He's in there with Isaac Quayner as one of his top mates.
0: Do the players know him?
1: Oh, yeah, they knew him. And Brian sort of like pretended that he knew him anyway.
3: Might grab you for a quick word. What did you make of all this tonight, Sway?
4: It was Liddy. Kind of pies, kind of pies.
5: There we go.
3: You walk away, what do you say about the game?
4: I say it's very intense. You definitely got to be in good condition. The field is like 20 miles long. Like, salute to them boys, for real.
3: Very nice. Well done.
4: Love, man.
2: Oh, Brian.
1: It was Liddy.
0: Liddy.
2: That wasn't as bad as what I was expecting. I thought Brian was going to come back and be like...
1: Brian's face was just like, who is this?
0: So he's Sway, his first name, Sway. And Lee, his second
1: Sway,
0: name.
1: Sway Lee, yeah.
0: His first name's Sway.
1: S-W-A-E.
0: Sway.
1: L-E-E.
2: Question.
0: He didn't call him Sway Lee, he just called him Sway.
1: I called him Sway.
0: Did you?
2: Yeah. I call him Sway. Yeah. Oh, God. And we call you a...
0: I think hearing Clint talk to him would have been more embarrassing than Roaming
2: Brian. Can you run me through the chat again, you and Sway?
0: Hey, Sway, what up? Did you say what up?
1: G, what up, G?
2: Oh!
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2: Aussies brace for another spike in petrol prices.
3: Give me fuel, give me fire, give me that which I desire.
4: Fuel prices are going up.
5: Yes, they are.
6: Yeah, there's signs of panic buying already. Fuel prices are on the rise. Bunnings, for instance, has reported a spike in jerry can sales.
7: People are stocking up.
6: Yeah, people are stockpiling. We know the crude oil price globally is through the roof at the moment.
7: What are we talking? Like, how much has it already gone up?
6: Well, it's about $116 a barrel at the moment, I'm told, and that's going to sort of slowly but surely make its way through to the Bowser.
5: Let's talk to a finance expert. Tim Lester from Channel 7 joins us on the air. Good morning, Tim.
8: Hi, guys. How are you?
5: Have you stockpiled? Should we be stockpiling?
8: Well, the government says no. The government says supplies have not yet been affected. Calm down. And I think they're right, provided the Middle East conflict doesn't go on for too long.
5: Right.
8: Now, the US president today, Donald Trump, he's saying, no, it'll wrap up quickly. We're nearing achieving the missions we need to achieve over there. It'll be fine. The market started to think yesterday that it wasn't fine, that it was going to be a drawn-out conflict, and so the share market, the floor fell out of it, basically trimmed tens of billions of dollars. But that confidence appears to have come back a bit with some of those comments from the president overnight. So provided the war in the Middle East is reasonably short, we may not notice it long term in terms of fuel. If it hangs on, then it's a problem.
7: So people don't need to panic now, because we're in Melbourne. I know that there's been scenes of people lining up to try and get their fuel tanks filled this week.
8: Yeah, and that's understandable. And if you go to particularly some regional fuel stations, you'll find they actually are having troubles because they're not being supplied under major contracts like the bigger networks of fuel stations that you get in the cities. But for now, the cities are in pretty good shape, and that's it's likely to stay that way. For at least in the shorter term. So do you need to absolutely fill up today? No, you don't.
6: Albo's just fronted a media conference in Canberra where he tells Australians we've got 35 days of fuel reserves as well. The issue with this, Tim, is that am I right in saying that it's all a vicious cycle because, you know, inflation would then start to climb and that'll not only make people's petrol more expensive but people's groceries and the like?
8: Absolutely. The problem is farmers put diesel in their tractors to get the crops in. Transport companies put diesel in their trucks to take all the groceries to Coles and Woolies and Aldi. The fuel is right through our economy. So it doesn't just affect what we do when we go to the petrol station. It's going to turn up in the price of bananas.
5: Yeah, that's a good point.
8: And there's certainly a forecast this morning saying inflation could go to 5%. Well, if that's right, then interest rates will go up on our mortgage, and we'll be paying for it in all kinds of ways.
6: Thanks for the good news, Tim. Really appreciate it.
5: Great.
6: Tim,
5: I'll get around for a party.
6: National security editor. Really appreciate it.
5: Always fun to chat, Tim.
8: Cheery, very cheery. 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
2: Well, my brain is absolutely chockers with random facts. 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
1: We're pretty obsessed with music. We love music. Yeah. We love Spotify. We love New Music
2: Friday.
1: Hey,
2: what's going on, Tim?
1: DJ X, Tim's favourite AI DJ. And that's not going to change as we get older. We're going to just like grow to love music even more. Mm. And our tastes are going to like...
3: Will you stay put, do you think? Like the older you get, or will you still like listen to Somba Homewrecker?
1: Well,
3: and will you still enjoy all that stuff?
1: Typically, that's what happens with people. You get stuck in a certain era and you don't like any new music. But I think because...
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1: We work in music and being like, I love consuming new music and I do love listening to the way it's changing and evolving. Yeah. But still, there's nothing like 90s, early 2000s R&B.
3: 90s, R&B.
1: Yes, no, it but doesn't.
3: But 90s music is like 90s films. There's no better.
1: Yeah, but like our parents said the same thing about like the 70s, 60s
3: but
1: and 70s.
3: The 90s are actually real.
1: The 90s and early 2000s.
3: Cool. Everyone's dressing like they're in the 90s now.
1: R&B is the best.
3: It's really
1: but so Spotify have just announced a new burial urn that plays music to your ashes. So you're in there, you're in the urn, and Spotify will play these songs that you choose to you. Crummy little you in the urn.
3: And it that'll actually work in your house because you love
1: really
3: white
1: would.
3: Things.
1: It's white. It's clean. It can go next to my battery-operated candles.
3: It could be like a little, what do they call them?
1: Yeah,
3: a little
1: can
3: tribute.
1: Just turn me on. Anyway, so in a partnership with Liquid Death, which I don't know what that is.
3: It's an energy drink.
1: Oh, cool.
3: It's a made-up internet story is what it is. That's the bit that you should actually be taking seriously.
1: No, because this is good. It's called the Eternal Playlist Urn. It connects directly to a phone and plays music without needing Wi-Fi. This is a bit of the commercial.
0: 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The first ever urn with a built-in wireless speaker.
4: Oh,
0: what's
4: wow,
0: the worst
4: got
0: part
4: some.
0: About being dead? You can't listen to music.
4: Can we have
0: now
4: can we
0: you
4: drink
0: can enjoy
4: that?
0: All your favorite jams for eternity.
1: Oh my God, it says murder your thirst at the bottom.
4: Can we drink that?
1: It's not alcoholic.
4: No, but can we drink that?
1: I would be careful. Anyway, so this urn retails for $495. There's only going to be 150 units produced, so you've got to get in there quick. But who cares about the urn? We're not talking about the urn. I want to know what your song is that you would play in the grave.
3: Okay, I've got one.
1: Okay.
3: If this is a Spotify urn playing it to my ashes.
1: Yeah.
5: Ashes to ash and fun to fun.
3: David Bowie. Ashes to Ashes. I mean, come on.
1: I've never heard that song. I'm so sorry to say that. Oh, God, our songs are so different,
3: Elizabeth Bay's own David Bowie.
1: Okay, get ready for mine.
3: Do I have yours?
1: Can you just hit play on mine? Hey! Dun,
3: dun, dun. All right, you happy now?
1: No.
6: No!
3: Pam, what's your song that you're going to play to your ashes in your urn?
7: Guys, I'd play Dancing Queen forever and ever by ABBA.
1: Oh, good!
3: That's nice. Rachel, what's your urn song?
8: I'll always be in my Tay-Tay era, so it's Love Story.
1: Beautiful.
3: Your death era. It's the Your Dead era.
1: Oh, my God.
3: Nerida, hello, what's your urn song?
9: My urn song is Sweet Dreams by the Eurythmics, and it'll always be a vibe at my ashes.
1: And, that's and good. Perfect message, sweet dreams.
3: Sweet
1: I
3: dreams.
1: Like it.
3: You're dead. I travel the world and the seven seas. 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
1: Tanya Hennessy is joining us very soon for Quick Draw.
2: I run.
1: But sometimes your cookness benefits me, because if it wasn't for you, I wouldn't be able to enjoy this Subway order.
3: Subway is fresh.
2: I love food.
1: I know you do.
2: I love food. I literally just wrote on my sheet, I love food.
1: I love food. I love Indian food.
2: I love Indian food. Thanks, Michaeli.
1: Yeah.
2: We're talking about psychotic delivery requests. Okay. And I'm guilty of this,
1: right.
2: But I wanted to read this to you because it's so funny.
4: I love Indian food.
2: I love it. I absolutely love it. I am okay with sharing food.
1: Since when?
2: But food going missing to me is like someone stealing my entire soul.
1: Yeah,
2: like,
1: right.
2: It really is. If someone steals food, like if my delivery didn't turn up or if something was missing, like when they don't put the sweet and sour sauce in with the chicken nuggets when you get your McDonald's order.
1: Yeah, if you don't get a condiment, yeah.
2: That's like punching me in the face.
1: Yeah, no, I get you.
2: It's really upsetting. Mm. It's really distressing and really upsetting.
1: You built yourself up. You're looking forward to it.
2: 100%. I really wanted that sweet and sour sauce. Now I've got to eat a dry nugget. But this delivery order request has gone viral because this man has had his food stolen too many times and he really wanted to make it clear. The person that's telling you it's their food, it's not. I'm going to come and get the food. So let me read this out. These are the instructions left for the delivery driver. When you get to my stoop, please press 5B on the buzzer and wait for me to come down. If there's a big dude sitting on the steps claiming the food is his, do not believe him. That's Larry. Please look him dead in the eye and say, F you, Larry. He has successfully hijacked my dinner on two separate occasions and I refuse to let him feast on my dime a third time. Protect the bag at all costs.
1: Protect the bag at all costs.
2: I'll tip extra. Protect the bag at all costs.
1: I like that.
2: I would fight Larry to the death.
1: Yeah.
2: Larry's a jerk.
1: Yeah.
2: I would fight him to the death. Can I read you my psychotic, you know, I'm the most specific person in the whole entire world. Can I read you my order that I made at Subway on the weekend?
1: Okay, go. And I do your Subway order. I did it again on the weekend.
2: It's good. This is how specific I am.
1: Go.
2: Italian BMT. Yes, Italian herb and cheese bread.
1: Yes.
2: Toasted.
1: Yes.
2: Extra toasted. Old English style cheese. Double meat, double cheese. Add bacon, lettuce, tomato, capsicum, onions, pickles, mayonnaise.
1: Mayonnaise.
2: Salt and pepper. And then the note. Extra toasted, please. Lots of mayo and lots of pickles, please. A stupid amount. Like when you think it's way too much, add more. Star.

0: Ricky Lee and Tim on Star 104.5. Got a Hennessy in my hand. Our next guest is a multimedia force, a comedian, best-selling author.
1: This book will hopefully make you laugh.
0: And social media sensation.
1: Oh my God, is that a giraffe?
2: That's the rock.
0: From radio to TV, she's done it all. And she's back with a new book, Sunny and Storm. Please welcome Tanya Hennessy.
3: Welcome, welcome, welcome.
1: Oh my God, I've never heard such a fierce opener before.
3: Well, and that's all we have time for. Thank you very much for coming
1: literally,
3: in.
1: Literally, Who made that? That's Dan.
3: Dan, our man down the other end. You know, he's faceless and nameless. But thank you for writing this because I have a 13-year-old daughter.
1: Oh, yeah, that's good for
3: and
1: her.
3: And she's like in the Lottie Brooks wheelhouse, right?
1: Yes.
3: So I love having a new book and I'm going to take that home today and give it to her. This is Sunny and Storm, the brand new book from you.
4: Tell me about the book and writing it and what inspired you and what made you do this. Because you do a lot of amazing things.
1: Girl,
4: why
1: I'll do
4: this?
1: Anything if there's money. But
3: is there money in books?
1: No.
3: I was going to say.
1: No. I don't know why I'm doing this.
4: Passion project.
1: It absolutely is, though. So I did regional radio, right? Have either of you done that? Not you, Ricky. You're a metro girl.
4: I've gone into regional radio to be like, hey, you want to play my song?
1: So you want
4: a little of this? You want a little one? A little of this?
1: We're rating diamonds.
4: Yes.
3: Well, I did Perth.
1: You did. Well, that's not. That's well, I did Griffith Dull. There's a town of 13 people. So
3: oh, wow.
1: When I was there,
3: and were you number one at least?
1: I was not. I'm not even kidding. I was third. No, I was doing regional radio and I loved it so much. And I went to a dairy farm and found out that cows had to be pregnant to be milked to make milk, right? And I was like, whoa.
3: Oh, of course. But I didn't even think of that.
1: Exactly. Blew my mind. And so I was like, this is such a rich...
4: Wait, what?
1: Yeah, well, they're...
4: No, but that just blew my mind.
1: I know.
3: Are they women?
4: I just thought that they just produced milk and that was
1: and
4: their...
1: dairy cows.
4: Yes.
1: No, they're women, they're female cows. And you have to sustain the milking,
3: so
1: right?
3: What do the men cows do?
4: They're just out there just...
1: Well, there's only a few of them and then they...
3: Oh, yummy.
1: Yes, they get rid of them. They can't eat them.
4: A lot of sound effects there.
1: I know.
4: Indicating a lot of different things.
1: You know, the cows, they either have a little...
3: So the book's
1: male
3: about
1: cows.
3: Killing male cows?
1: It's absolutely not. Penguin are listening going, oh, God, this is why we don't let her do anything.
3: Well, come on the show
4: I'm feeling Tracy vibes right now.
1: Okay, so what happened was I was so inspired by regional Australia that I was like, I've got to write a book set here.
3: Yeah.
1: And then I watched the movie Beaches, which is about female friendship.
4: Yep.
1: And it's about, you know, a really dynamic couple. One's like a real extrovert, ADHD, and the other one's a little bit more subtle, and that friendship together, and female friendship's really important. And then they invent their own language. So I combined the three topics and made Sunny and Storm, and I think it's my best work. And you see, Ash Barty did a quote for me on the back. She said, Tanya's best work. And I didn't even make her say that.
4: Wow. Didn't even have to make her say it. She just said it.
3: I heard with kids' books, like, because my boys are into the bad guys' books, right?
1: Yes!
3: I feel like the real way to make money is there has to be a series. So it has to be Sunny and Storm 1, Sunny and Storm 2.
1: Oh, and then what's coming in September, Timmy boy.
3: Perfect, because that's the one my kids do. Once they read Bad Guys 19, they're like, buy me Bad Guys 20.
1: Uh-huh.
3: Like before, like,
1: oh,
3: they
1: wow.
3: just have to do it.
1: And you know, the thing
3: it looks
1: is,
3: good on the bookshelf.
1: 100%, yeah. But also selling kids' books and selling junior fiction is really, really difficult. Like, and we don't have any women. We have barely any female writers in the junior fiction space. Like in Australia, I'm one of three, basically. Writing kids' books is genuinely my passion and writing for girls. And now I have a little baby girl. I actually feel more aligned with writing children's books for girls because it's like... It's for her and smart girls and fierce girls and determined girls.
3: My daughter loves reading. Like she's been pigeonholed and like everyone assumes that she's on devices. She's not. If she's got a good book, she will read.
4: She's a smart, intelligent, artistic.
1: Yeah, she's doing both.
3: But she loves reading.
1: I don't know. I prefer to write for kids than adults. I want to write a film. I want to write a children's film.
4: Do it.
1: Well, I had a meeting with DreamWorks, you know. They flew me over when I wrote Pink Santa, which was a kid's book I wrote, which was wild, right? Because it's like the land of Shrek.
4: Yeah.
1: And you go in, it's huge in LA. And they were like, look, we love your writing. Could you write a film for free? And then we'll tell you if we like it. I was like, far out, it's bloody radio.
3: Wow.
1: No, I can't.
3: No DreamWorks.
1: It was so weird. I mean, it wasn't that, like, you know.
3: No.
1: But it was sort of like, well, you get your visa, you get your green card, and you come over here and you write something and we might pick it up. What do you think? I know I look ambitious, but I'm deeply lazy.
4: No, but
1: I wrote that book without pants on, without a bra
4: on. That's the perfect way to do it. But you're busy now. You're in your mum life. You are in mum mode. I got to have a little cuddle with your beautiful girl.
1: A little Scotty.
3: How old is she?
1: She's 10 weeks. She's a fresho.
3: She's in the proper knitted stuff too. Like all my kids got proper knitted just cardigans. Like you never wear a knitted cardigan again in your
4: never.
3: Whole life.
4: Only
1: never.
4: When you're
1: but
4: a baby.
1: Newborn, yeah.
4: Yeah, I love babies so much. Like as soon as you came in the door, I was like, give her to me.
3: Now, you are here to play a radio game too, because that's what we do. It's quick draw time, and our Prime Minister is here, Anthony Albanese, with the rules.
2: I'm Anthony Albanese, and these are the official quick draw rules. Tim will give a category and a letter. The first to yell out a correct answer gets a point. The first answer you yell out is locked in. Best out of seven wins. Ultimately, Tim will exercise his discretion.
3: What was your favourite radio game to play when you did regional radio?
1: Beat the Bomb.
3: Oh, yeah. It's classic.
4: Classic. Good. Classic. You can't beat it.
3: I'll give you a practice question. We'll come back, play for real. Name a breakfast food starting with O.
5: Oranges.
3: Good stuff. Person.
5: Oh, my God. I'm like so it. Excited.
1: Tony Hennessy's here. And I have like really similar birthdays and stuff. You're in Scorpio, aren't
4: yeah,
1: you?
4: Yeah, 10th of November.
1: I'm 16th. Ooh. And I think you're 85 as well.
4: Yeah.
1: Girl, oh we're the
3: look
1: same.
3: You two are the same. We'll play quick draw for real when we come back.
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1: Tanya Hennessy is here. We've just worked out you're the same person as Ricky. And same Sunny person. And Storm, your brand new book is out now.
2: Oh, thank you, Tim, for the plug. Please buy it. There's no money in kids' books, so I write it for love and it's quite good.
3: So buy it.
4: Get out there and buy it for your kids. They'll love it. Sounds amazing.
1: Okay, let's
2: Can
1: do
2: I
1: this.
2: Can I tell you something just quickly before we do this? I auditioned for Australian Idol in 2000 and it was the year you were like top six or whatever.
3: 2004?
2: Yeah.
3: We are the same person.
2: Yeah, I auditioned.
1: What was your song?
2: I sung Sexual Healing.
4: Oh, that's a good
2: and
4: song.
2: And I still want to audition now. And every
4: Can
2: time I see Amy Shark, I'm like, I'm going to audition. And she's like, well, why don't you? And I always miss the auditions.
3: Oh my gosh, you have to come.
2: Yeah, I should.
3: You have to come to auditions. Please come to auditions.
2: I don't have the best ear. Like, I can sing, but I don't have the best ear. Like, my, you know, I can't, and that sounds weird to people who don't sing and stuff, but like, I can't, like,
1: I'm not good at music, but I can sing.
2: My pitch is bad.
3: Yes. Oh, you can't be.
4: Like, oh, but see, you can sing.
2: But like, I can't tell you what note that was.
4: I'm hot just like an oven.
2: Yeah, I can't sing after that.
4: Come on.
2: That's rude.
4: I need some loving.
1: You should have gone
4: I
1: first.
4: Need some loving.
2: See, she
1: oh
2: can
1: my
2: sing.
1: God.
2: See, this is why I want to audition.
3: You can sing.
2: Yeah.
3: Baby.
2: Oh, come on, mate.
4: I think I'll...
1: You are the same person. Can we play this game, please? Question number one. Name something that tastes bad starting with C.
2: Yes.
1: Okay, I'll give you that point. I don't know.
3: You have to bleep that out.
1: It's already happened. It's already happened. I'm one step ahead of you. I bleeped it. Question number two. Name a boy's name starting with O.
2: Oliver. Damn it. You know, I'm postpartum. This feels like bullying, actually. My brain is not in my body right now.
1: Question three. Name a city starting with M.
3: Melbourne.
2: Madrid.
1: Melbourne.
2: Oh. Well, this is a quick one for you, Dals.
1: This quick draw. All right, you need this to stay in the game,
3: yeah.
1: Tanya.
3: We should have given Tanya a handicap.
2: No,
1: we gave her a practice question. Question number four for the win, Ricky, to stay in the game, Tanya. Name something that's cold, starting with B.
3: Brown.
2: Cold.
3: Cold, starting with B.
2: A bear in Iceland.
1: Okay, good.
2: Like an Icelandic bear.
1: Okay, I'll give that to you, Tanya.
2: God, this is a pity party. This is harrowing.
3: That was actually my answer. Brown town.
2: Yeah,
3: that's
1: all right. That question number five.
3: That wasn't even
1: again for the win, Ricky. To stay in the game, Tanya. Name a school supply starting with G.
2: Greg's sausage rolls. If you're in the UK,
1: Greg's pasties. I like that.
3: I still can't think of something.
1: Name a sports personality starting with R.
2: Roger Federer.
1: Goodness!
2: Sorry.
1: It's a tiebreaker.
2: Have I just come back? Yes.
1: This is for the win. Name an insect starting with S.
2: Stick figure.
3: Stop it.
2: That's not what they're called.
1: Stick insect
2: for
1: the
2: insect.
1: Win.
2: No, go again because I feel like
3: that was good.
1: We really need to finish this.
2: Okay.
1: So congratulations, Tanya. Congratulations on the book, Sunny and Storm. Lovely to see you. Thanks for coming in this morning.
3: Congratulations on the beautiful Scotty.
2: Oh, my God. Congratulations to you guys.

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1: 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Anything could happen today, guys. Strap yourselves in. We're going for a ride.
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2: Joel, massive weekend over in Melbourne on the weekend.
3: Oh, my gosh. Well, don't you know it, because I was bitching to you all last week, Sean, about the traffic. It's been terrible, the traffic for the cars. I'm like, I thought they were meant to go fast.
4: Yes.
3: They should. But we're not allowed to share the road with them.
4: I think that might be part of the problem if you're just popping onto the track. But yes, where you live in Melbourne and where the Nova office is in Melbourne is in the same area as the Albert Park track, essentially. So if you were going, you're headed in that direction, which means massive holdups.
3: Yeah, my 8-minute commute was blowing out to about 80 minutes
4: If only there was a tram right there that you could get on.
3: Yeah. I don't know what you are talking about, Natalie.
4: And also, you know, because you know how they're free? Because just nobody pays for tram.
3: Yeah, actually, Sean, I did take Nat on a tram.
4: We did go on a tram. And that's why I thought, Joel's embracing inner city life and public transport. But no, that was a one-off.
3: No,
4: that was just because he didn't want to walk uphill.
3: That's actually the truth.
2: Well, the reason why the traffic was so bad, of course, the F1s, we were just alluding to, but there was 500,000 people that went through, a bit of a record for Melbourne Park. That's incredible, Joel. And you know what? Out of the 500,000, there was probably 80% of them that were there to see Oscar Piastri zip around in his McLaren Emily Lock.
4: In their orange, ready to go.
2: Fantastic.
4: A shout out to my mate Popey, who flew from Esperance with his wife and two kids, as it was a special birthday surprise for one of the boys. Massive Oscar Piastri fan.
2: Fantastic.
4: So they flew from Esperance. And when I caught up with him at Christmas, he was like, this kid doesn't even know that this is what's happening, but we're taking them. It's going to be so good.
2: Cool.
4: So they flew from Esperance to Perth, not cheap. It's about the same as flying from Perth to Melbourne. And then they went to Melbourne, accommodation, tickets for the whole family. And then Oscar crashed out in the warm-up lap.
2: He didn't even make it to the track, literally. Well, he made it on the track. He hit a bit of a speed bump. Well, it was a curb when he came out, just doing a warm-up, crashed his car, didn't even race any laps.
4: I thought it was just Joel parking, but no.
3: I know, because I can relate. When I was 12, my parents flew me to Melbourne to see Mamma Mia the musical because I loved Rhonda Birchmore so much. And that's like as if her. I got there and her understudy went on. I would have been heartbroken.
4: Can you?
2: You would have.
3: Do Formula One drivers, do they have understudies?
2: No, they just don't compete from here on in.
4: Also, because the driver was still capable of driving, just the car was not capable of being driven.
2: No, absolutely not.
3: That's my situation every single day.
2: Let's hear from Oscar.
5: Combination of a couple of things, you know, I think it's a large element of just me, you know, cold tyres with the exit kerb, but I also had 100 kilowatts more power than I expected. So you put all of those together and unfortunately it ends in the result we got.
2: Well, sometimes you jump in a car and you put your foot down and you go, that's got a bit more than I expected.
4: Got a bit of grunt.
2: No worries, but he's an F1 driver. And he did laps around Albert Park in that car.
4: Yes.
2: And he didn't make it to the start line because he crashed. And all these people went along, like Popey and the gang, to see Oscar Piastri perform, probably 400,000 people. And he crashed before it even started.
3: I mean,
4: it's what's known officially in the business as a fizzer.
2: Yeah, it's a complete fizzer.
3: How does that happen?
4: I know, it just happens. It's just, I mean, and also it's the first race of the season, right? Which means they're still getting used to their cars.
2: I know, but the guy,
3: the car needs to warm up.
4: And even the guy, George Russell, that won.
2: George?
4: Never heard of him before.
3: Didn't he make Star? Oh, no, that's George Lucas.
4: He was talking about the fact that even he was struggling with power early on.
2: Yeah, because they got this turbo button as well, and it's all to do with it half being electric, half being petrol. But in the meantime,
3: I thought it might have to do with petrol prices.
2: And it could be too. Oh, we can't go any faster. We want to talk about when the main attraction wasn't there. Yes. You've uprooted yourself. You've gone along to an event. You're like, can't wait to see Rhonda Birchmore.
4: Yes, you made a whole lot of effort to be somewhere. Right. Or perhaps you were the main attraction and you couldn't go on. Like your whole family has come to see the school play and then you get stage fright and don't go on.
2: Whatever
4: it might be, the main attraction, not there.
3: You know the brilliant comedian Nazim Hussain? His wife gave birth during the Melbourne International Comedy Festival. So me and a bunch of his friends, Ursula Carlson, who's, you know, like the biggest comic in the world right now, Deanne Smith, a bunch of us, went along, and so he didn't lose the money of that show. Went and did the show for him, which is lovely in theory.
4: Yes.
3: The crowd just didn't want to see us. They wanted Nazim.
4: Yeah.
3: Yeah.
4: You're and not
3: like, Azeem. We're like, he's in the hospital right now. He's with the baby. Nah. Like,
4: that were furious.
3: You were. Bring out Azeem. Okay, I get it.
4: It's like when I did Nat Lock and Friends and one of my friends didn't show.
3: Who on earth could that have been? Hang on, you're cutting in and out. Are you going for a tunnel? Are you going for a tunnel right now?
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2: So we're talking about the absolute feather for all the Oscar Piastri fans who made the pilgrimage to Melbourne for the F1 yesterday, and then he crashed out.
3: Before the race started, Natalie, as we know.
2: One of the warm-up laps. So we are talking about when the main attraction wasn't there. Mm. Welcome to the show, Zach, who works in the production side of things.
3: Hey, Zach.
2: Ah, normally we don't let him out of his cave. But
4: yeah. Zach. Yes, Zach. Absolutely. Hi, Zach.
2: Now, Zach, tell us about your 18th birthday party.
5: So my 18th birthday party, like everyone, I decided to have a party.
2: Now, it had a theme. What was the theme?
5: It had a theme. It was emos versus electros. So this was a long time ago.
4: Electros.
3: Gee, how was the mood? How was the mood at the event? Well, you wouldn't know.
5: Right, yeah. I wouldn't know. I missed it. So a couple of hours before, the party was all set up. I went, I'll go out skateboarding. This is when I was younger.
2: Yes.
5: And then I fell off my skateboard and I fractured my left arm.
2: So you had to go to hospital.
5: I had to go to hospital.
2: But your parents at this point are committed to hosting the...
5: Well, everyone started rocking up. And so it was like, we'll just have the party anyway. And
2: probably
5: then I was with my mum at the hospital.
2: Yeah.
5: And then I didn't get home to the party until midnight. So I missed my own...
2: Was everybody still rocking on at midnight, or are they...
5: No, 18th birthday party.
2: Just having a great time. Yeah.
3: But the main attraction wasn't there until midnight.
4: Was there a cake involved? Did you at least get a slice?
5: I had a beer as soon as I got there.
4: I was going to say it's an 18th, isn't it? Cakes are
2: really nicely with the Panadine Forte. And because normally there'd be speeches and stuff at an 18th. Did they make them anyway without you?
5: I think everyone was too drunk by then to remember, so I don't think any was.
4: Yeah, because I feel like at a party like that, it'll turn into a roast if you're not in the room.
3: Yeah, that's true. For sure.
2: Which, I mean, I'm not against, by the way. that's an example of the main attraction not being there. Ian's in High Wycombe. Hello.
4: Hello.
6: G'day, how are you?
3: Good, Ian.
2: Good. What happened? When was the main attraction not there?
6: Oh, I haven't been there for about 4 years. I go to the football every week with Coast Eagles. It's like going there, you're buying tickets to ACDC, and then John Paul Young turns up and sings. Very disappointing.
2: So what you're saying is the main attraction is any sort of decent level of gameplay. Is that what you're saying?
6: Well, absolutely. You're paying top dollars for good entertainment.
3: A performance.
6: We're not getting it.
3: Well, I'm not sure if you're going to get it next week, although it's not a home ground either, because you opened the season against the Gold Coast there, Ian. So good luck with that one.
6: After watching the Gold Coast on the weekend,
3: I find yourself super busy on Saturday.
2: Yeah, I know. I'll tell you what. Thanks, Ian. I feel your pain. Chrissy's in Bankshire Grove. Hello. When did the main attraction not turn up, Chrissy?
7: So it was pretty much exactly a year ago. I'm a massive Green Day fan, 20 plus years. My son, he's 11. Well, it was his 11th birthday, so I bought him combined birthday Christmas present to take him over to Queensland to go see Green Day.
3: Cool.
7: We got on the plane on the Tuesday morning, and there was a cyclone in Queensland on the Gold Coast, and we landed... got to the hotel and they cancelled the concert that was the next day. Green Day left the state. We were like, okay, what are we going to do? We're like, he was all good. He was like, it's all right, Mum, we'll wait for the cyclone and we'll just go do some other stuff.
4: You'll go to Dracula's.
7: Yeah, I wish. No, we'd go to the theme parks and everything.
3: Of course.
7: But
2: they were closed
7: too. Cyclone, it loitered off the coast and everything went into lockdown like COVID.
2: Yeah.
7: And you couldn't go anywhere or do anything.
2: All that time in a hotel room, didn't you?
4: Oh, no.
7: Yeah, the bed flooded.
4: Oh, dear. Oh, gosh, that is not ideal. Chrissy.
2: Not ideal.
4: Not ideal.
7: Not ideal at all.
2: So for his 11th birthday, you flew him into the eye of the storm.
3: Yeah, we sat in the hotel that flooded.
7: Pretty much.
4: Good story to tell. I mean, I've been to a concert before where the main attraction has been there physically, but potentially not mentally. When Britney Spears brought her circus tour to Perth, back when it was the Perth Dome, she walked out onto stage and she went, "Hello, Brisbane!" And for any other artist, everybody would be furious. But everyone in the crowd that night at Burswood Dome was like, got crazy, Britney.
2: She got an Australian city. We'll call that a win.
4: Yeah, absolutely. We'll take it. We'll take it, Brittany. You're just here.
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1: Let's have a listen to this.
2: Who is this guy? Why should we help him?
3: Why should I stick my neck out for you?
4: If I'm innocent.
2: If the cops are looking for this guy, he could lead them straight to us.
3: I don't let anyone put my family at risk.
2: I just have a bad feeling.
5: Just stop! I walked away from my son for this.
1: So oh, much drama. Australia's favourite bad boy is back. Brax is back on Home and Away, everybody. It's what we've all been hoping for. And who knew that this whole time he was here in the West?
6: Oh, I couldn't believe it.
1: The man who plays Brax is the one and only Stephen Peacock. Good morning.
7: Hey, Stephen.
8: Good morning. How are you all?
6: We are fantastic, and in particular because we know this is set in WA. The yes. WA Tourism Commission got behind you guys to send you up towards Exmouth. How was that, mate?
8: Well, it made sense. I think when Brax and Ricky took off 10 years ago, they went off into the sunset. And
6: yeah.
8: By the look of it, they just didn't stop until they hit the West Coast, which worked for us. It was amazing. We shot up on up at Exmouth on a place called Ballara Station.
6: Yeah.
8: Wow. Lovely. Tim and Edwina Shawcross lent us their station to work on, and I don't know if you've been up there, but it is spectacular. Like it's a working cattle station, and 40 minutes down the road, you've got one of the most pristine beaches on the planet. And they've got like a restaurant and a pub. It's amazing. So we're pretty spoilt for 2 weeks.
7: Stephen, I know from working over on Ramsey Street, Valet, that if an actor gets to shoot outside of like the main set, you know, like okay, for us, it was Ramsey Street and Lasseter's Hotel, you're doing a good job. You got to go all the way to WA. Were the others furious at you? Who was running the diner in your absence?
8: Well, we're pretty spoiled on Home and Away. You've got that, you know, you've got Palm
7: Beach. Oh, you've got ratings, yeah. That's right. Yeah,
8: It's a pretty good blend, even when you know, because it's been a decade since I was on the show, but I remember back then you were lucky. You were either in studio or up at Palm Beach, which was always pretty spectacular. But no, I was lucky. When I was on the show, we got to go to London. We got to go...
7: What?
8: ...to Melbourne a few times. We got to go all over the place. But WA, I think, might have topped all of those places. That part of WA, that like I worked on it. I went jackarooing for a year when I was straight out of school, and
7: I worked
8: on a big sheep and cattle station in far western New South Wales, which is, you know, flat as a tack, was a massive big station, but it was 8 hours from the coast. And what I cannot get my head around about WA is you've got these big proper outback cattle stations, and then, you know, 40-minute drive down the road, you're at like Ningaloo Reef or Coral Bay, these extraordinary beaches. So it's the best of both worlds. It's pretty amazing what you got over there.
6: Oh, no doubt, and particularly for us watching all the different places. Yeah. So we get to see you in Turquoise Bay. You just talked about Ballara Station. But I'm wondering, when you're talking about these places to us now, Stephen, do you prefer Coral Bay to Exmouth to getting around that coast towards Yardie Creek? Did you go for a surf? Did you go to the Whalebone Brewery, the IGA, the bakery in town? What was it?
7: Get
6: it,
7: IGA,
8: bakery, Whalebone Brewery, yes. We went to all those places. We worked because... I mean, we shot a hell of a lot of stuff when we were there.
6: Yep.
8: But because the crew, the Home and Away crew, and they're all people that, you know, the people have stuck around. And so a lot of the same people that were here when we were here 10 years ago came over on this shoot. So even though we were working pretty much the whole time we were there, every day on set was heaps of fun. And when you're shooting at any of those places you just rattled off, it was, you know, it was a feast for the eyes, and we're in the water, and we were doing all that good fun stuff and shooting scenes at the same time. So we certainly had time to get a good taste and drink of WA. We sampled a lot of your local brews and a lot of your local beef and whatnot. But no, it was a lot of fun. It didn't feel like work, that's for sure.
7: Have you got a dream way that you would see Brax maybe leaving the show? Because in my case, on Neighbours, I'm currently on the run for money laundering.
1: Yes.
7: Do you want some sort of dramatic, you know, death? Like, do you have it planned?
1: Riding
7: out in your
1: a
7: mind?
1: Bull into the sunset. What
7: yes.
1: is that?
8: No, well, they killed him off in this storyline. So that's I'm joking.
7: No, I was going to say they kill people off and bring them back all the time. That doesn't matter.
1: Yeah.
8: No, look, I don't know. I leave it up to the wisdom of the writers on Level 3 here at Channel 7. They always do a good job coming up with good stuff. But I don't know. The whole time I was on the show, like there'll always be people. Sort of some actors would love to be a part of the story, like create sort of helping, giving ideas to the writers, but Which is cool, but I just always went with whatever came my way. And for Brax, they always had him off on some cool adventure. So I like letting them roll the dice for me. So you never know. You never know. Maybe you'll come back in another 10 years.
6: Get on you, Steve. That's great. We can't wait to watch it.
1: Can't wait to see that blood and sand tattoo.
6: Oh, yes.
1: One more time. Too good, everyone.
8: It hasn't faded.
6: it is as strong as ever, by the way.
1: Yeah, yeah. What a
6: good
1: miracle.
6: Stenciling.
1: Great tattoo artist.
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2: All right. Let's talk about the surgery that I had. We can put all the rumours to rest. My face is still exactly the same as it was before. So I've done nothing to my
3: really?
2: Face, Sean.
3: Because, I mean,
2: really?
3: You can't, you know,
2: improve on profession. It took a while for you to spit that out.
3: Well, you know, I'm glad.
4: Were you believing it?
3: Yeah, well, I always said to Nat, you know, if you were going to get our, you know, our whole face is done, we'd do it together and get a 2-for-1.
2: Yeah, that's right. So and also, so we would look the same.
3: Yeah, absolutely. We want to look like twins. So I'm glad it wasn't. I'm glad it wasn't
2: no,
3: that.
2: I would never do that without you, Joel.
3: Thank you so much.
2: So Natalie. I did something that you don't require, Joel.
4: So it wasn't on your face, Natalie.
2: It wasn't on my face. Well, they're just about on my face now. I got a boob reduction, Sean.
4: Reduction.
2: Yes, reduction.
4: I've
2: gone from 2-to-1. No. So we've drastically reduced cup size.
4: So you just thought, okay, you went with the old theory, more than a handful's a waste?
2: Yes.
3: Absolutely. Yeah, I know so many people that have had this done and they say it's the best thing
2: yes,
3: they
2: it's
3: ever
2: it's a literal
3: had done.
2: Load off. And so yeah. It's a medical intervention because my, you know, I would
4: it'll
2: get
4: stop
2: sore
4: you
2: back.
4: Smoking. Yeah.
2: Sore back, cross between the shoulder blades, always like that's just, you know, achy and sore and you would get tired. And like I felt my shoulders were starting to round a little
4: round
2: bit
4: in,
2: too much
4: yep.
2: and I didn't like that at yep. all. And so, yeah, I had a reduction.
3: Good on you.
2: So, yeah, I've got some gnarly scars and bruising at the moment and still some swelling. So once the swelling, it'll take a while.
4: Yeah, still
2: a
4: massive, yeah.
2: For them to settle in to their
3: Are you
2: new...
3: sure you said reduction?
4: I think you might have got the wrong way around. Yeah.
2: How much were you looking at them before?
4: Totally. Just one more go.
2: Yeah. Oh. No, you can't touch yet, Jordan. And the surgery...
3: I like that always, yet.
4: Yeah. Thank you. We're a close team.
2: Yeah, we are. So the surgery went well. So that was Friday a week ago. So yep. So about 10 days ago. And
3: how long is the procedure?
2: About 3 hours.
3: Okay.
2: So it's a decent time. He's a real craftsman. and knocked out. And apparently, you're not obviously, you know, it's a general anaesthetic, so you don't know this is happening. But somebody else told me that they, at various times during the surgery, they kind of sit you up to see how they're hanging, essentially.
4: Yes.
2: And
4: yep.
2: are they even and that sort of thing. But it's very Weekend at Bernie's. It's like a unconscious person.
4: Yeah. Just yeah. having a photo with you.
2: And have a look at their boobs. Like,
3: yeah.
4: Oh.
3: Do you have everyone sign NDAs beforehand?
2: Yeah, I know, right? I'd rather just not think about that. They, you know, they're very professional and I trust everything that they do is above board. and then the next morning, he's like, good to go. And I said, I tell you what, I do feel one thing. It feels like in my left bicep, it feels like I've been doing bicep curls all night.
4: Okay.
2: He goes, oh, that's a bit weird.
3: Oh,
2: I don't know. Just, I don't know. And the nurse, like, keep an eye on it. Oh, whatever. Went home. By the end of that day, my arm had swollen up. So it was... Like, I measured it a few times. It was, like, easily 5 centimetres bigger than it was beforehand.
4: That's
2: a lot. And it was just blowing up until I couldn't straighten my arm and I couldn't bend my arm.
4: Yeah.
2: And I'm

0: Like, that's not good. And this is the arm that the anaesthetic had gone into.
1: Okay, yep.
0: So at about 7:30 on the Saturday night.
1: Oh, like, one day.
0: I think I need to go to the ED. Yeah.
2: Really?
0: So it's 12 hours that I'd been out of the hospital. So wound up, I went to Murdoch and they were great. Ended up in hospital for 2 days.
1: What?
0: Yeah. Yeah, for
2: two days
0: on massive IV antibiotics. Depending on which doctor I spoke to, I either had cellulitis, it's a form of an infection,
1: or
0: thrombophlebitis, which is like a...
2: Sorry, come again?
0: A blood clot in the one of the veins and that then causes irritation and inflammation. And so massive antibiotics, like I was having IV antibiotics every 6 hours, but they're...
2: Gosh, one of us should have contacted you, truly. I just assumed Sean was going to do it.
0: Okay.
1: You know what I'm going
2: to do? Sean thought Amy was going
0: to
2: do it.
0: I had to have my arm in a stop sign sling. Now, sling means your arm is up in the air.
2: No.
0: So they put it in like some tubing, so compression tubing, and then they hook that onto a... like an IV drip stand, essentially, you know, those where they hook at it. So basically one of those. And so that for the next 2 days, while I was in hospital, the whole time I was there, my arm is directly up in the air. So I'm like
2: you had a question. Which actually does check out with you because you do talk a lot.
0: Yeah. So you're lying on your back, your arm is sticking straight up in the air for 2 days.
1: How do you sleep?
0: You're not
1: because
0: well,
1: you're waiting. How do you? I mean, everyone's probably dreams. Doing that now. Think about it.
0: So I had a lot of dreams that I was hailing a bus.
1: Oh, of course.
0: So yeah. So
1: I'll give it a plenty at a concert.
0: Straight up like that.
2: Yeah. Another martini, please, waiter.
0: Not good.
2: Oh
0: not
2: my
1: could you, sorry,
2: God.
1: Could you sleep?
0: Not how well. Not
1: no,
0: well.
1: But
0: so yeah,
1: I can't even see how that works.
0: I had pillows under that elbow to support it.
1: Yeah.
0: So it's
1: yeah.
0: kind of up like that.
1: Yeah.
0: And I'm leaning back like that. So it's at 90 degrees to my body.
1: You needed it. Did anyone take a photo? Because
2: that's the one I want the photo of. Yeah.
1: That looks so stupid.
0: I think I do have some video footage that I sent to a friend.
2: My gosh. Because I always worry. I'm a stomach sleeper, so I don't know how I'd get any sleep.
1: Yeah, I'm about like...
0: The boob surgery means I can't sleep on my stomach anyway, so I can only sleep on my back at the moment.
2: That's a good point.
0: But
2: yeah.
0: I certainly...
1: Did you have pins and needles in your hand? Because...
0: No, I know you would think that you would, right?
1: Yes.
0: I didn't. But
2: could
0: then
2: other people see you. They must be like, what is going on with her?
0: I was in a private room, thankfully.
2: Okay,
0: so
2: good.
0: But I mean all the nurses came in and I just like, hi.
2: Yeah.
1: Look at this woman.
2: I'm waving, great. I promise.
0: It's not great and you don't
1: waving,
0: sleep
1: not
0: well.
1: Drowning. Star 101.

0: that was a false alarm. I'm sorry about it. Welcome to the Clicks.
1: Apology accepted.
0: Yes. Welcome to the Clicks. The three biggest stories happening overnight.
2: Yeah.
0: First one, fuel stations across Queensland are starting to run dry because people are panic buying. Now, supposedly, we're not actually running out of petrol, but the petrol station's running out of the supply straight away because people are queuing up and bringing jerry cans and filling them up, filling their car up. It's panic buying for fuel, just like COVID.
2: That makes me want to panic buy when I hear these stories.
0: Because you want to get your own share? It does. Can everyone just relax?
2: Relax.
0: Apparently, what petrol's now $2.17 a litre, set to go up more as well. The demand has spiked above 50% normal. So we're not running out.
2: Don't go and panic buy.
0: We have enough supply, okay? Just stop it. But today, Susan, if I see you with a jerry can.
2: The fuel tank on my Jimny is about the size of a jerry can.
1: Oh, really?
2: It's 35 litres.
0: Is it a lot?
1: Really?
2: 35 litres.
1: That's annoying. I've
2: got I'm considering getting an extra fuel tank put
0: in. You should. And 35 litres will get you nowhere.
2: And a new motor so I can go faster.
0: How do you just get a new car? Anyway. Oh, Dill.
1: Yeah, well.
2: It's the last day of the fun of the in-between.
0: In-between.
2: Noises.
0: That's Dill's last been told. Change, yeah.
1: Dill, really?
2: He's been told.
1: It's not his fault. We told him to do it. He's just doing as he's told.
0: I know. He's having fun with it.
2: The bosses don't like it.
1: Oh, God. Of all the things on the show not to like.
0: It's ridiculous. Actor Timothy Chalamet, obviously front-runner for the Oscars. The Oscars are on Monday. He's front-runner for that.
1: Good.
2: Oh.
0: He's facing backlash after saying no one cares about ballet. He had a one-on-one full interview with Matthew McConaughey. It went for like an hour. Here's what he had to say.
3: I admire people, and I've done it myself, to go on a talk show and go, hey, we got to keep movie theaters alive. You know, we got to keep this genre alive. And another part of me feels like I don't want to be working in ballet or opera or, you know, things where it's like, hey, keep this thing alive, even though no one cares about this anymore. All respect to the ballet and opera people out there. I just lost 14 cents in viewership.
0: No, you did indeed. People are blowing up.
1: Well, I mean, I see what he's saying.
0: 100%.
1: He's making it. The point is, like, ballet used to be, like, you know,
0: prestigious.
1: I mean, it used to be the top. I'll just go on that. Like, if you were, like, Prince Philip, when he did that mad sort of trip to Australia and that back in the day, they reckon he was. They reckon if you were dating the ballet were the top echelon.
0: Oh, I see.
2: Of ladies.
0: Right.
1: You know what I mean?
0: If you were dating the ballerina from the Metropolitan Opera or the group. Right.
1: He was saying it was top echelon.
0: Right.
1: And now it's in another category,
2: I guess. Name a ballet dancer.
1: It's not top of mind.
0: Well, the ballerinas have come for him.
1: They
0: the Metropolitan players have come out and they've hit back saying it's still very much alive and they take great offence to it.
1: Well, I guess they've got to say that.
2: Name a ballet dancer.
0: Yeah.
1: I know.
0: I've never seen live ballet, but it's not for me.
2: Actually, you know what? I did actually see a really good ballet here in the other day.
1: No, and again, I'm not saying that because we have outstanding ballet.
0: We do.
1: Queensland ballet is unreal.
0: Certainly an art form for it.
1: But it's not getting Broncos crowds.
0: No. Yes. It's not selling out Suncorp. Yeah.
1: Oh, that's the wrong Dylan.
0: Come on.
2: A bit depressing.
0: Lastly, authorities are investigating a 2.3-metre saltwater crocodile.
4: I've had a person been eaten by a crocodile every 6 months.
0: Found in a backyard dam near Gatton. In the Somerset region, 550 km south of where the crocodiles usually live. Here's the quick audio of the locals when they found it and discovered it was a crocodile.
5: That's crocodile.
0: That was on the news. We looked over and went, oh, that's a croc.
2: Can you say it again?
0: Yeah. So I looked over.
5: That's crocodile.
0: Yes, it is. Anyway, 550 km from its natural habitat. Our wildlife rangers safely removed it.
1: I reckon someone just ditched it there.
0: It
1: didn't get there naturally.
2: Oh, really?
1: Someone,
2: as a baby?
1: Someone had it. I mean, we can't have this crocodile, so they ditched it and it ended up in there.
0: It ended up there.
2: Yes. Is that one of the killing ones or the not ones?
1: It was a saltwater.
0: Yeah, it was a salty.
1: Apparently, 2.5 metres. It was a killer.
0: The fine for keeping a croc illegally in Queensland, $37,000.
1: Yep.
0: So
2: that's why they ditched it.

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2: Sad news yesterday. Dennis Cometti, who was a famous commentator for AFL but also dabbled in Olympic commentary and swimming commentary.
3: Yeah.
2: He passed away yesterday, aged 76. But
4: you got some of your commentary from
2: me. Yeah, he called my gold medal in Atlanta in 1996, and here's a bit of the ending.
5: It's O'Neill in front. She's going to win gold for Australia. She's out by a body length. Susie O'Neill, the heart of a lion in the heart of Dixie. Look at this. She's pulling away. What a terrific swim. Finally, gold to Australia.
3: Just to quickly explain the heart of a lion and the heart of Dixie.
2: So it was in Atlantis. So it was in Southern America. So right. The Dixie, you know.
3: Which was a term.
2: A term used for that area.
3: Yeah. It's been cancelled since.
2: It's been cancelled since then. Oh, true.
3: It's been the Dixie Chicks that have changed
2: the
3: names.
2: Oh, okay, yeah.
3: To the Chicks. But anyway, this was back
4: then.
2: That was 96.
4: Yeah.
3: So that was a specific reference to that.
2: Yeah, the area where it was. Yeah, he did that. And then he made, this is a speech when he won an award.
6: I broadcasted 3 Olympics, Barcelona, Atlanta and Sydney, and my only qualification was that I had a pool in the backyard. Luckily for me, I got to commentate in a golden era of Australian swimming. Great names like Susie O'Neill, Kieran Perkins, Ian Thorpe, Grant Hackett.
4: Yeah.
2: So I didn't know
3: he was
2: that
3: such a good commentator.
2: He was such a good commentator. Yeah.
4: The one-liners that he'd come out with.
3: But even, like, it's he had an ability, in my opinion anyway, to assess a moment and when moments aren't moments, but more importantly, when I get frustrated these days, particularly with Olympics and major events, and you know, like particularly in swimming, where it's almost like you've got to swim a world record for a commentator to get excited. But like I grew up with Norman May, as I'm sure Dennis Cometti did, and as you did, where it built excitement around the moment and the important moments.
2: Yeah,
3: you know what I mean, and he really hit that. Crushed it.
2: Makes such a difference. I never actually met him, I don't think. And I was reading a report about him this morning that he went out of his way not to know any AFL players or become friends with them because he wanted to be objective in his commentary.
3: Yeah.
2: That was his main bread and butter, was AFL commentary.
3: Yeah.
2: But he was and also ABC, so he was very didn't get swayed by personal relationships with athletes.
3: Yeah.
2: Yeah, so but I didn't know he died, and I got a text off my manager yesterday about it. In my defence, I was very, very overtired because we've just come back from being overseas.
4: And you've been filming something yesterday as well.
2: Yeah, so we did the radio, then we had some meetings at work, and then I had to go and film.
4: Yeah, it was a long day.
2: So it was a long day. I was actually overtired, so I got this. I mean, it's, rest in peace, Dennis. This is, I think you'll find this amusing.
3: Cool. Yeah.
2: So my manager sent me this text saying, from Sunrise, actually, Sunrise TV, saying, we're producing a package on Dennis Cometti's. Well, it actually said passing in this text, but I didn't read it at the time. I read, we're producing a package on Dennis Cometti and hope to include Susie O'Neill's tribute. We can send a camera to her anywhere this afternoon.
3: Right.
2: This is yesterday.
4: Yeah.
3: Okay.
4: And you would have gone yesterday, Arvo.
2: I was, so I just finished grocery shopping. I was sitting in the hot sun quickly eating a chicken and salad roll that I bought at the bakery to try and make the journey home to my house so I could fall into bed and fall asleep. So I get that and my manager goes, is this something that you want to do, Suze? And I wrote back, I would, but not this Arvo. I'm about to die. Then I go, Lazio, I go, what? The next line I say is, why the late notice? I'm hanging on by a thread.
3: Triple down.
4: Yeah.
2: I just finished the groceries and I'm on the way home. My manager writes back to me. All good. Go home to bed. Late notice is because they only just found out that he died.
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2: We've got a function today, all three of us. Anyway, it's some sort of sales function.
3: Yeah.
2: Were you wondering about what to wear to it? Because it's...
3: Yeah, I was.
4: Not that we weren't given any specifics at all.
3: I was going to text you two last night and say, what are you guys wearing? And I was like, there's no point in doing that.
2: I wasn't sure. I've decided to wear... Okay, I've got a mixture of everything because when we went to LA last week, I was always in the wrong outfit.
4: That was...
2: Especially one function.
4: But they were giving us some kind of like, like smart... whatever.
2: I'll tell you the one I was confused about if you want.
4: Yeah.
2: Business casual.
4: Yeah, that's what I'm saying. We were given something
3: what
4: like
3: is that?
2: Is that a new... Well, in my mind, business casual was casual. Smart casual.
3: What's the difference between smart casual and business casual?
2: Is there a difference? I was talking to my daughter, who does work in corporate land, because I showed her the video of what I wore to business casual, and she said, oh, no, Mum.
3: Oh, that's not business casual.
4: Which event was that?
2: That was a SoFi Stadium one. It still keeps me up at night, what I was wearing to the function.
4: Oh, that's where you're...
3: is that G-string
4: gate? Yeah, that's where the G-string is.
2: G-string,
3: Yeah.
2: I was too casual.
3: You're too casual, and it looked like you had granny panties, but you had a G on.
4: You weren't, by the way. You look fine.
2: Do I look fine? Okay, thank you.
4: You look fine. You look great.
2: But still, when I showed my daughter, who's 20, she's like, oh, Mom, no, that's definitely, that was the wrong dress code. Business casual, she said, so think of it in a man's point of view because it's a lot easier. Mm. Because you have simpler
3: outfits.
4: Yeah.
2: So business is a suit or a tie, definitely a tie. But she said business casual, it's everything but take off the tie, what she said to me.
4: So a jacket.
2: It's still a jacket and pants, she said.
3: Right.
2: So if you look at it from a man's point of view and then try and...
3: Jacket and pants.
2: Do the lady one. The other function that gets me is we had a dinner. It was business attire, and I went to it in a jacket and pants, like a man business.
4: Oh. Which one was it? Sorry.
2: That was
4: just for me.
2: That was the first dinner, American-Australian Alliance dinner.
4: Yes, yep.
2: It was cocktail.
3: Oh.
2: They should have said it was cocktail because the ladies were in beautiful dresses and I turned up looking like I was going to the bank to work.
3: I feel like these days people are more underdressed. People are more underdressed right now. It's better to be underdressed these days than overdressed. I feel like that's the sort of new way it's going.
4: Pretty risky though.
2: No, my mum always said to me...
3: Better to be overdressed than
2: underdressed. I'm always underdressed.
3: Yeah, I think underdressed is now the new kind of trendy. Unless it's these business events, I mean.
2: Well, today.
4: Yeah, if you're trying to make an impact.
2: Well, let's see, because we're all going to be on stage together today.
3: Yep.
2: So I'm going to wear, I'll tell you what I'm wearing.
3: What are you wearing?
2: I'm going to wear jeans and sand shoes.
3: Jeans and a nice top.
2: And a black singlet. But.
3: Yes.
2: I'm going to dress it up with a nice blazer and gold buttons.
3: Ooh.
4: Oh, yeah, I know that blazer.
3: You're getting nods from producer Ash out there. Okay. That sounds good.
2: Okay.
3: David, what are you wearing?
4: I'm wearing what I'm wearing, which is white Nikes, white linen pants.
3: Yeah.
2: I don't know about the socks.
3: What socks has he got on?
2: He's got blue dragon socks.
4: Frog socks.
3: Bit of fun,
4: blue frog
3: you know?
4: Socks.
2: Oh, frogs.
4: And but socks was an important thing because sometimes they make you sit down and you've got to cross your leg and then you can see the sock.
2: Mm.
4: So I was going to go white short sock with a knee, then you're going to see my leg.
3: Oh.
4: It's not appropriate. So then I thought, what do I wear? So I went my colourful socks, my sock it up.
2: Okay,
3: so we all thought about it.
4: Sponsor.
3: Because I got sneakers, long pants, and then I'm going to wear like a short sleeve button up.
2: Okay.
3: And then I thought that was like right in the middle.
2: Yeah, I think you'd be in the middle of both of us.
4: You want to say again?
3: I've got like sneakers and pants.
2: You got jeans?
3: No, long pants. They're a pant.
4: Are you switching shirts?
3: I'm putting a short sleeve button up on, just a knit one.
2: Do people still wear short sleeve?
4: Brave.
2: Do people wear short sleeve buttons up?
4: No, they don't.
3: Yes, they do.
4: What are you on?
3: How dare you? I'm not taking my fashion advice from you.
4: Accountants wear them.
2: You know one person who's famous for it?
3: Yeah, who?
2: Screw Turner, who owns Flight Centre, always wears a short sleeve button up.
3: Yeah, well, Screw Turner's a good
4: one. Yeah. Well, there's one example. So he's a very successful man, right?
2: Very.
3: See? It's right. Me and Screw Turner.
4: It's like I give away, obviously the punchline of the story is it's Screw Turner, but like I sat at a lunch with him in the Fortitude Valley one day at some restaurant and I was, put it this way, the only guy I wasn't trying to impress before I knew it was Screw Turner was the dude sitting next to me wearing like what he could have been going anywhere. Like he could have been just going to pick up, the morning paper, what he was wearing. I thought, who's this guy? Is he like snuck in? Like across the table there was some pretty heavy hitters. And I was thinking, is this guy, has he driven them here?
3: Is he meant to
4: be honestly, here? He looked like, I'm not saying bum, but not far off that.
3: Right.
4: And then eventually I said, who the hell's this geezer next to me? Like, that's Screw Turner, buddy. He's worth more than all us combined.
3: Yeah.
2: He's the most successful person at this table.
4: By a million miles.
3: And you reckon it was the short sleeve button up that threw you sent off?
4: He could have been he could have been a grade 8 science teacher. You know what I'm saying?
2: Yeah, yeah.
4: And so, which is what you look like today.
3: Well, mine's a knit, so, you know, it's a bit nice.
4: Oh, yeah, yeah, that's that knit kind of. Knit kind of that vibe. Yeah,
2: oh, okay,
4: yeah.
2: That's very,
4: which is what I'm pointing at the jumper on.
3: Yeah, yeah, yeah.
2: That's very fashionable.
3: Thank you, Susan. So we're all going to be different. One of us will be right, two will be wrong. We'll see how we go.
2: Yeah, let's run the ruler over it tomorrow. I haven't got my G-string
4: on. The crowd. Oh, I haven't got your G-string.
2: I'm just trying to think of an out to get out of this. Star.

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2: Big day in our household today because, as you know, we've got a 10-month-old child, or 11-month, one of the two.
3: Doesn't matter.
2: It's the same thing. But my wife, who's been on mat leave for a year because she's a nurse, goes back to work
3: paid
2: today.
3: Work.
2: Yeah, yeah.
3: Paid work. She's been working hard.
2: Oh, yes.
3: Sorry, I have a big
2: oh, it's hard work, don't get me wrong.
3: Bugbear about that.
2: As in being on mat leave.
3: No, when people say they're going back to work.
2: Oh, so I see what you're saying. Yeah, yeah, I suppose, yeah, she's going back for paid work.
3: She's going back to paid
2: her work. Other job.
3: Yes.
4: I'm staying clear this way.
3: Sorry, is this a bugbear of mine?
2: No, that makes sense.
4: I'm on probation myself.
3: When you're a full-time mum and people say, do you work?
4: Oh, I agree. Well, mum's the hardest job in the world. We've always said that. Oh, yeah. I've been saying that for years.
2: I'd rather come and do this every day than have to, you know, sometimes be at home and fully parent for the 5 hours.
3: That's why I took this job in the first place.
2: No, but she goes back to work today.
4: She's been avoiding somebody her entire career.
2: Well, it's an interesting one because she is going. She's a cardiac theatre nurse at the Prince Charles, but we've been away obviously for a period of time, so she hasn't been back at this office for like 6 years, and then she's had a year off work on top of that with, you know, well, paid work. So she's going back today, and it's kind of because we finished this job at, well, gentlemen's hours, I suppose. We get off a little bit earlier.
3: I don't like to call it that.
4: Oh, it's one of those days, I think, guys, we're in strife.
2: Because we finish this job at gentle hours.
4: Gentle hours.
3: Yeah, I know what you mean. I know what you mean.
2: Well, obviously, I'll be home now, and my child is not going to, you know, daycare or anything like that, so I'll tag team with my parents or Morgan's parents, and I realise, you know, if we get home at, say, 11 or whatever, 11:30, on duty all day. And then I realised that this last little period's been so good because there's something you said to Suze in passing a couple of weeks ago, and that was when Bill came back and you said, oh my God, I'm so excited for him to be back. I just love doing his washing again.
3: Oh, my son, yeah, he's 20 now.
2: Yeah, and you're like, I'm just excited for him to be back in the house doing his washing. And I thought, and you said, make the most of this zone you're in with Flo at her age because it goes so fast.
3: Yes.
2: Everyone says that.
3: Yeah.
2: But for some reason, that stuck with me more because I was like, you, out of all people, would hate doing the washing normally. So for your son to be back at this age and stage and you getting excited to wash his undies and getting excited to have them around the house made me go, geez, maybe this is a really special sort of little period.
3: No one complained more than me about my children, did they, when they were young? But now, as I said, it's gone in a heartbeat. It's actually the best time of your life.
2: Well, it made me because then you also said, I can't wait till I'm a grandma and I get to have that. I get to have that relationship with them.
3: True,
2: I did say
3: that.
2: I'm living with my in-laws, and
4: I
3: did.
4: I forgot that.
2: Yeah, yeah. Mm. It was all in one sort of day, and I went away because I'm living with my in-laws as well, and they're there.
3: Oh yeah.
2: And it was kind of really nice going home and seeing them interact with Flo and watching because they're first time grandparents.
3: Yeah.
2: So they're sort of watching the milestone. She crawls. She sits up. She claps. And I was like picturing what you said and then seeing this kind of part we're in, even though, you know, you're cleaning pooey nappies and sometimes you get lost in it and she's up over 9 and all that sort of gear. But it's a really sort of special kind of moment.
3: Can I also say what other people who's people your in-laws' age that are our friends now, that type of age, in their 60s or whatever, and when they're... Do you want me to say what they say when their children can come back with their baby and stay for extended periods?
2: Okay, this will be good.
3: And I hope you haven't done this. I hope Morgan hasn't done this. Said, when your children come home, and I've noticed this as well, my kids are 20 and 21, they just turn back to like they're 10 years old again.
2: Yeah.
3: They literally, they've lived out of home. they've cooked for themselves. They've washed for themselves also when they come back.
2: Yeah.
3: And same with people who come back, whose children have come back with babies. They're like, oh my God, my 30-year-old daughter has turned into a 10-year-old again.
2: Yeah.
3: And I have to
4: do everything.
2: Clean for them and do everything. Morgan's pretty good in that regard.
3: Yeah, she's good. She's not like that. That's why I said it.
2: And I'm on my best behaviour because it's my in-laws, so, you know.
3: Yeah, so you'd be good. But it is a funny time, isn't it? And everyone does say it goes fast and you don't realise it does.
2: Because you're sleep deprived and you're, like, you know, you're cleaning pooey nappies and it's not like sometimes you're not doing heaps of fun things.
3: Isn't your life is never busier, I don't reckon.
2: Totally. Well, I mean, yeah, it feels like there's no time in the day right now because all you're doing is, because you've got to be on duty non-stop to keep this thing alive.
3: It's constant.
4: But while it's a bit of a shite show, you've also got all your relatives. Like, it's not many times in your life when, like, your parents live in Brisbane. So you got access to your entire inner family network at the moment, almost on the daily.
2: It's pretty special.
4: There's times when that doesn't happen
3: as
4: you get older.
2: Yeah.
3: Do your parents look after Flo?
2: I've got her right now, so they're tag teaming. So my parents have Flo, and then I'm going to go pick her up off them later on and take her back to my in-laws. So, yeah, they all sort of share the workload with her. So it is, like, you're right, it is nice seeing mum and dad and then Morgan's parents kind of all parenting this one kid.
3: It takes a village.
2: It does.
3: You're really using that whole village, aren't you?
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3: 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Oh, that's not a fish.
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2: Where's the line, the line, the line?
3: Oh, we were just in America though, so that's what
4: you
3: were.
4: That's
3: about.
4: Where you found it.
3: Where's the line with
4: where's
3: the line with eating other people's food at a restaurant? Okay, the reason I say this, Cliff and I quite often get two meals and swap halfway.
4: Oh, you do the share?
3: Oh, he's my husband.
4: Someone always walks out unhappy in that situation, though, because one meal is always better and you go,
3: We always do that. We're usually pretty happy with that.
4: You always share.
3: We always share. Well, 99.9% of times, because then you get two meals.
4: Morgan will often negotiate with me when we're reading the menu. If I get this and you get that, then we get a garlic bread to share and then we can all do this.
3: You don't do
5: I'm
3: that.
5: I'm strictly against that.
3: Are you?
5: Oh, yeah. I never want, because what I want is what I want. Like, I've usually in the menu, is it. That right there is what I want.
3: Because, but the other day we went to the boathouse at the Regatta and we got a steak and seafood linguine. And it was good because you get the seafood and then you also get the steak.
5: Okay, fair play. Maybe then.
3: Anyway.
4: So you can halve the steak and then obviously... Yeah.
3: Well, it's not really. You know, Cliff has more.
5: Cause he didn't have entrees. So I'd argue that entrees would you know, like a starter.
3: Well, we did. We had oysters.
4: Caviar.
3: Oh,
4: they're
5: good, aren't they? Well, they're probably the only three dishes I'd do it on, I must admit.
3: Yeah. But, you know, we can definitely share. But what is the line? What family member, how far out do you go? Like, what are... I think I would finish off my...
4: Kids
3: meal. But anyway, this is a specific thing that happened... a couple of days ago, I went out with my parents. So it was my parents, myself and Cliff. We all went out to dinner. We all ordered our own. No, Cliff and I shared again, actually. Chicken burger and a salad, and we shared. And my dad had fish and chips, big batter fish and chips, and Mum had chili prawn linguine. And she ate barely any of it.
4: Oh, I just sat there.
3: She just wasn't that hungry because she's, you know, getting older and, you know, you fill up quite quickly.
4: Yeah.
3: And there was over half of it left. And I could see Cliff eyeing off this pasta. I mean, I was nearly eyeing it off, to be honest, but I was full.
5: Yeah.
3: And then, but when we left, Cliff goes, do you reckon I could have had your mum's?
5: Oh, you left it there.
4: The mother-in-law's.
3: You left it there. Do you reckon I could have had your mum's chili prawn linguine? I'm like, do you reckon?
4: Well, I feel if it's the in-law, if it's his mum, yes. If it's the in-law, she's got to offer.
5: Well, there is a problem with, there is a problem with pasta. Where you do that sort of thing with your fork and then you chop it, you know, sometimes if it's too long, you chop it off and you're sort of dribbling back in a little bit.
4: Yeah, you do.
5: So that maybe pasta is the one area where
3: you're going to food the line? See,

0: like Jesus.
1: I understand that.
2: Well, I could use my original family. I could eat my parents' food.
3: Yeah. Yeah. Oh, okay, yeah, sorry.
0: I'd eat my parents, sorry. Yeah.
3: I shared, yes, I gave...
0: food.
3: I shared with my auntie and my mum yesterday.
2: Oh, your auntie.
3: But I cut it, the flatbread that Claudia brought me at Burnborough.
2: Okay.
3: And gave it before I'd started attacking it.
2: Yeah, so it wasn't on their plate. Like, if your auntie had half a steak left, would you...
3: No, I would not do that.
2: No, see?
3: No.
2: It's too far. But your mum?
3: Oh, I mean, yeah, I guess.
2: Probably.
3: You know what? I probably would if it was my auntie, to be honest. Yeah.
0: Yeah, you do it for your
3: auntie. It's a blurred line for me.
2: Waste not, want not.
0: 13, 24, 10. You can always weigh in on this segment as well, by the way. Madison has done just that. What do you think, Madison?
4: Hi. So if I'm out to eat with a bunch of friends and someone hasn't finished their meal, I'm asking if they can have some.
2: Really?
3: So there's no line?
0: Yeah, there's no line.
2: Do they offer or do you just go, oh, are you going to eat that?
4: I will ask, are they going to finish it?
0: Are you going to finish that? I did that the other night to my mate's wife and she said no, but I'm getting a doggy bag. And then it was just awkwardly okay.
4: No, that's
0: just
4: sort of, fair.
0: I wasn't even hungry. That's cool. No, you take it.
2: Oh, you asked and she said no?
0: Yeah, she said no.
2: That's embarrassing.
3: That's actually embarrassing.
0: And there is the line.

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2: It's Nick, Lutzy and Susie O'Neill's
3: producers press conference.
4: All right, all right. Hey, hey, settle down, settle down. We only have time for one question each, please.
5: Ash from the Logan Lowdown, you said you liked the name Ebony earlier. Were there any baby names you and Cliff couldn't agree on?
6: Good question.
7: Oh, not that we couldn't agree on. We were talking about it actually just on Sunday night because we went out to dinner as a family. And we're talking about all the names that we were going to give Alex because they were all going to be unisex names. You know, that could be a girl or a boy.
6: Yeah, right.
4: Well, so, can you say some of them?
7: Yeah, Jesse. Billy.
4: Billy, yeah.
7: But then we said, would it be weird that she was Billy and then our next child was William and Bill. Bill and Billy.
6: Yeah.
7: And then
6: you're right.
7: Bill said he knows some people who it's Victor and Victoria are the kids.
4: And they're siblings.
7: And they're siblings.
4: Victor and Victoria.
6: Victor.
7: Yeah.
6: Interesting.
7: But for Alex, no, it was always a
6: so you always had Bill in your mind?
7: No.
6: Is he a second, right?
7: Yeah, no, not by that stage.
6: Okay, right. Okay.
7: No, but we wanted unisex names.
6: Yeah, gotcha. Yep.
7: Jesse. Okay. Jesse was good, but remember there was a Big Brother girl, Jesse, then, that won, and was on it. Do you remember?
4: I do remember.
6: So Jesse.
4: Yeah.
7: Jesse, which made us not want to
4: change
7: that
4: name.
7: Name.
4: Yeah, it's funny how that happens, isn't
7: we
4: it?
7: We went with Alex.
4: Alex is a nice name, though.
6: With an I.
7: With an I, which she hates.
4: Yeah. Ah, confuses everything. Yeah, you there. You there in the front with the nice
8: Nick,
4: hat on.
8: Dylan here from G'day. Mindful Parenting Magazine.
4: Oh, Dylan.
8: As Susie said, it takes a village to raise a child.
4: Here we go.
8: It sounds like you're using the entire village you have at your disposal. So my question is, who's the village idiot?
7: Obvious.
6: This is such a clear one for this, by the way. I don't know whether you'll say it. He's a good journalist, that Dylan, isn't he?
4: He's great. He hits the great questions.
6: Mindful Parenting Magazine.
4: Geez, the village idiot would probably be me. My father-in-law probably.
7: Really?
4: No, I just wanted to say that to get your reaction.
6: Because he listens too.
4: Yeah, because he listens every day. No, yeah, I'd say it'd probably be me. Me and my father-in-law be one of us.
6: You're such a pussy. you know there's someone else out there. Anyway. Little young fella.
9: Yeah, Lutzy.
6: G'day, Lockie mate.
9: Sands here from the Sandford Citizen.
6: Hey, Lockie.
9: Talking dress codes earlier on the show, we've got a massive client presentation to do a little bit later on today.
4: Yeah.
9: Do you stand by the fact that you dressed as a 90s county cricketer?
7: Explain what you're wearing.
6: I have the utmost respect for the Sandford, mate. Sandford Hotel there. But you're right, I am wearing, because we spoke about this earlier enough.
4: Yeah.
6: And I didn't.
4: You do have cricket whites on.
6: And Lockie, I don't know what I said I was wearing, but what I'm actually wearing is I look like a 90s cricketer. So I've got like white Nikes on. Basically cricket pants. They're white linen.
7: Linen pants.
6: And then I'm wearing a jumper, which would be, you know, it's like a cricket pullover.
4: It does.
6: If it had the blue bit on the
4: top. It's a brisk morning and you're about to play cricket.
6: Sussex Cricket Club on it.
4: Yeah.
6: I'm dead set like an English cricketer in the 90s and you're right, it's ridiculous. And I'm going to have to make reference of it when we get there.
4: You are,
7: yes.
6: Yeah. Can we ask the people that we're talking to today, whoever those people might be, what they think of our dress?
7: Yes.
4: Oh, we should we?
7: Good idea.
4: Because you'll give me
6: Meltracina.
4: Meltracina's going to be there?
6: Yeah.
4: I mean, you'll give me shtick for my short sleeve button up that I'll be wearing, but
6: well,
4: you're dressed like
6: yet.
4: A cricketer.
6: But you got the guns to pull it off.
4: Yeah,
7: that is true.
4: Thanks, Sus.
6: I'll be swooning over you. No more questions.
4: We're done here.
3: Press conference will be taking no more questions.
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5: Naughty, naughty.
6: Jodes, I've got some alarming information to share with you, and it specifically involves the fellas.
7: Oh, okay.
6: It's something about that could happen to your undercarriage, which I didn't know even existed,
7: right. But
6: here we are. Mm-hmm. So this is an article via the New York Post, and it reads like this. 45-year-old Miguel Ander, he's an American, he says that after being on testosterone replacement therapy for several years, he noticed a surprising side effect. His testicles had become noticeably smaller.
7: Oh, no.
6: Did you know something like this could happen?
7: I didn't. I wasn't aware. I don't study men's balls that closely.
6: Well, I do, and I've never seen this happen before. Doctors say this happens because when you take external testosterone, the body senses it already has enough and stops sending signals to the testicles to produce its own.
7: Oh, gotcha.
6: So with those signals reduced, testosterone and sperm production slow down, which can lead to the testicles shrinking over time. So this particular bloke, Miguel Ander, said he wanted his family jewels to better match the rest of his package, so he went to a men's cosmetic clinic called Lustful Aesthetics, where a practitioner injected a type of injectable gel called hyaluronic acid filler into his scrotum to make it look fuller and heavier. So there you go. I didn't know this. Did you know? Have you been someone who's experienced this before? 13, 24, 10, ball fillers. I said ball fillers. That's what it's all about. You can get a filler for everything these days.
7: You really can, can't you? Gosh. But can I say something to you men?
6: Yeah.
7: And I'm not trying to be patronising or anything, but I genuinely mean it when I say it doesn't matter what you do to your balls.
6: Okay.
7: They will never, ever, ever be a point of attraction for us women.
6: Oh, really?
7: No.
6: Okay. It's probably more contentious within the male community, particularly if someone you know has very, very small testicles and you start calling them squirrel nuts. And that is a true story. I've got a mate whose nickname is Squirrel Nuts.
7: Oh, no. Yes. That's
6: not a good ratio.
7: No.
6: In saying that, though, if the ratio is too much penis and not enough scrotum, I'd rather that than too much scrotum, not enough penis.
7: Oh, yeah. Yeah, 100%.
6: Because all of a sudden you've got the little penis just sitting up on the scrotum like it's some sort of kingdom. Do you know what I mean? It shouldn't be able to perch up like that. Oh, my God. Am I fired yet?

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1: 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I just want to feel real love,
2: feel the home that I live in. We all want to feel things, don't we? Because I
3: got too much love. Absolutely we do. Thank you very much, Robbie Williams. Appreciate you.
2: Sometimes you want to feel good. Sometimes you just feel bad.
3: Yeah.
2: And I made my six-year-old feel very, very bad.
3: Oh, Mother of the Year right here. Good stuff, Jazz.
2: Yeah. And do you want to know how I know that I made her feel bad? Because she told her whole class.
3: Oh, that's the worst. So that's my kids lie, by the way.
2: Do they?
3: Yeah, they say outrageous things.
2: Like what?
3: I swear they say outrageous. So Lottie said one time, and it must have been at ALC, she said to her teacher, a couple of friends, that she goes, my dad hits me. And I obviously do not.
2: Oh, no.
3: Yeah, and she got the reaction. I think she got a more aggressive reaction than she thought.
2: Yeah, right.
3: But yes, yeah. When kids relay information on to others.
2: Yeah, yeah, it can be embarrassing. So,
3: but yours is true.
2: I don't hit my children. If that's what you're trying to miss anyway. So last week, we were lucky enough to get a couple of tickets each to go and see Ed Sheeran.
3: Oh, nice.
2: So that was nice, wasn't it?
3: Yeah.
2: Along we went. And so I had to make the executive decision because I only had two tickets to take one of the children. And Summer, who's the 12-year-old, jumped in first and said, I really love Ed Sheeran, Mummy. Can I please come? Harper is six, so I thought, you know, this one will go through to the keeper.
3: Mm-hmm.
2: As we were leaving to go to said Ed Sheeran concert, the six-year-old cottoned on to what was going on and promptly burst into tears.
3: Ah, oh, jeez.
2: So I went to pick her up from school the next day and her lovely teacher was there and her teacher said, oh, Ed Sheeran, hey? And I was like, oh, no, what's going on? So they have a feelings bear in their classroom. So basically they sit in a circle and you pass around the feelings bear and you have to say how you're feeling on any given day, whether it be good, bad, sad, ugly, excited, whatever. You can pass on the feelings bear, Rupert, if you want. You don't have to tell Rupert how you're feeling.
3: You don't have to deliver all of your problems onto the bear.
2: You can just pass Rupert onto the next person, yeah. And you don't have to talk about it. Oh, no. Oh, she had things to say. So she got handed Rupert in the circle and she said, I'm very sad today because my mother decided to take my big sister to Ed Sheeran.
3: Oh, cop that, Rupert. I just want to feel real love. And Rupert's like, man, I've heard some stuff, but this almost broke me. What is happening in that household?
2: Rupert ripped his little googly eyes out, like, and threw them on the ground.
3: I'm done. I don't do this shit anymore. I'm out.

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1: Well, Hazy, normally I don't like to look in the rear vision mirror, but on this occasion I very much need to, just to get it off my chest.
2: Okay.
1: So yesterday on the show you had this to say about our friend Isaac Rankin, who plays for the Crows.
3: Am I correct in saying Isaac Rankin's got a rat tail? Rat's tail?
2: I don't think he does, Jones.
3: Did he?
2: I don't think it's fair to put that on Isaac Rankin, okay, particularly when he doesn't have a rat's tail.
3: Very good footballer, though.
1: Now, there's been developments because we have been contacted by Isaac Rankin's high school teacher, yes?
2: Mm.
1: And she said, very much so, and I quote, Isaac in high school had a dirty rat's tail.
2: I can't remember ever seeing this.
1: Isaac, and I'm fairly certain he had it on the Gold Coast as well.
2: Really? Because we studied him pretty hard as well in the under-18s and the under-16s, yeah, and I don't remember
1: this. You don't recall a rat's tail?
2: But we trust his teachers.
1: Okay. So what that is going to necessitate is for you to write me an apology. That doesn't even have to be written. Just some sort of apology to acknowledge that you have been wrong on this occasion.
2: Okay. Do you know what, Jase? Do you know what?
1: Okay.
2: I'm gonna write you a letter.
1: What?
2: Does that suffice?
1: That will appease me.
2: Okay. Mm. Okay. So here we go. What's the date?
1: It's the 11th of March.
2: 11th of March.
1: Wednesday.
2: And just mark this down, Jodes.
1: 2026.
2: This is my official apology letter to you to say that you were right and I was wrong. Dear Jodie, before I apologise, can I just say that I think we can all agree that sometimes even a blind squirrel gets a nut. Sometimes even a blind hen finds an acorn. Even a broken clock is right twice a day. And if you throw enough mud, some of it is bound to stick. As incredibly accurate and appropriate as these sayings are for this situation, I owe you an apology. I was wrong to correct you when you claimed that once upon a time Isaac Rankin was sporting a rat's tail. I said, shut your face. I was incorrect. Souls, babes. Remember that time you claimed Jason Horne Francis and Miles Bergman were the same person? Remember when you said, I'm pretty sure it's Jack Butters, not Zach? Remember when you said, I'm pretty sure Josh's last name is Rachel, not Rochelle? We all make mistakes. But I think it's important for you to feast on that nut, my precious little squirrel. Importantly now, I think it's time to move on. I said, let's move on. What do you think, unhinged former Test cricketer Stuart McGill?
4: Listen, you muppet. Yeah. When I say move on, I'm not talking. I'm not saying keep talking about something.
5: But it's my
4: move
5: show.
4: On.
2: Great call, McGiller. Regards, Andrew. Jones, does that suffice?
1: Beautifully heartfelt. Thank you so much. I really appreciate
2: I'll say
1: it.
2: Say once again, from the bottom of my heart, soz babes.
1: And the bottom of Stuart McGill's heart as well.
2: Well done, McGiller. Well done.
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6: Bernays.
7: What is Bernays sauce? No one said, was this just a show?
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2: Our next guest is well known across the Australian entertainment industry, gracing our screens with his famous talk show and performing stand-up comedy nationwide.
3: I think you should be allowed to discipline a misbehaving child. And I know not everyone agrees with me, especially when they say, who are you and why are you hitting my kid?
2: He's won 3 Gold Logies for being the most popular talent on our telly, and he's also an author and illustrator. And he's back at the Adelaide Fringe with his show. Tonight's guest, Rove McManus, tales from the talk show trenches. Known by his first name, please welcome to the studio, Rove.
4: Oh, it's Rove McManus in the studio. Welcome, Rove.
5: Wonderful to be in the studio.
6: Yeah, because last time you weren't.
5: Well, last time
6: the
5: we were outside our favourite cafe. Mm.
4: Yes, of course, Willow Bend in West Croydon.
5: great time.
4: Which you keep on talking about.
5: It was great coffee. What can I say?
6: Exactly. It was good coffee.
5: Oh, very comfy deck chairs.
6: Yeah, if you keep saying that, he'll get at least 7.5% off his next cup of coffee at Willow Bend.
4: Oh, watch this space, hopefully.
5: We're trying our best, Daisy.
6: Trying everything.
4: Hey, Rove, good to see you. Welcome back to the Fringe Festival. How's it all going?
5: I love Fringe. And I love Adelaide. That sounded like I was being forced to say it under gunpoint, didn't I?
4: Who is this guy, by the way?
5: I am having a great time.
6: You sound
5: please release my family. Please release my family.
6: You sound like a Dubai influencer at the moment. Yeah. We love the UAE.
5: I do love Adelaide, and I especially love this time of year when Fringe is on. Not just Fringe, there's so much happening in the arts world in the city. It's a really wonderful time.
4: Yeah. Take us through the show, because I would imagine, and we've spoken to Tom Gleason about something very, very similar. I would imagine, geez, you've got some big balls if you're a male and you take on Rove McManus at his show. Mm. So we can chuck questions at you?
5: Yes.
4: Am I right in saying this?
5: Yes. So the show is essentially me looking back at nearly 30 years now of being in the entertainment industry and doing interviews and being on television. And there is a section towards the end where I try to cover as much as I can, but then I do leave some time at the end of the show where the audience can ask questions. So hence the name tonight's guest, Rove McManus. So it's me covering as much as I can, but then knowing that that's only the tip of the iceberg. And yeah, I open it to the floor right before the end too.
4: Yeah, yeah.
6: Like, that's
5: dangerous.
6: Bold.
5: Yes.
6: What sort of questions did you get thrown at you last night?
5: There was one person who just flat out said, "Why is your name so weird?" So that was, look, I'll give it. It was original. Sometimes it's, when did something go wrong? Or what was your favourite this or your worst that? So for someone just to flat out go, why is your name weird, was great.
4: Do you know of another Rove?
5: I know of other Roves from people saying, I named my kid Rove. What does it mean? And I feel bad in saying it's a made-up nickname does not. I used to say, it's Irish, it's Celtic. It means wander around a lot. But I know that there are actual Roves in the world now, and I apologise for that because, look, it puts a lot of pressure on me to sort of keep the profile up to justify, hey, Rove, where did that name come from?
6: Yeah. I have a question because we get asked this a lot.
5: Yeah.
6: Best and worst interviews. I know you get asked 1,000 times.
5: Well, look, I cover this in the show, so I'm not going to give away my secrets. Buy a ticket if you want to know. But yeah. I have narrowed down the favourites to a top 5 that I thread throughout the show in no particular order.
6: Right.
5: And then there is a moment where I answer the question of worst. But worst is tricky. Do you find worst is tricky?
6: No.
5: Okay.
4: Never. Oh, no. Judge, are you going to name it now?
5: You can't say. Yeah, wait till I leave before you say.
6: No, I'll say it. Okay. Yeah. Okay. Hugh Grant was awful.
5: Oh, okay.
4: He's got a reputation, though, doesn't
5: sure.
4: he?
5: Sure.
6: Yeah.
5: He was difficult with me, too.
6: Yeah. Just
5: yeah.
6: Didn't want to be there, just disinterested.
4: Was that because your first question was about the escort?
6: No.
4: Because he doesn't like that.
6: Does he not like
4: it
6: that?
4: It just puts him off. It
6: That's
4: puts him
6: so
4: off straight
6: weird.
4: Away.
6: He doesn't like
5: what was
6: that?
5: Her
6: name again? Something Brown.
5: Divine Brown.
6: Was that her real name?
5: It's
6: about as real as Rove.
5: That was his pickup line. That was his pickup line. Why do you have such a real name? Why do you have such a weird name, and how much do you charge an hour?
4: I got two kids, Divine and Rove. Hello, guys.
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1: Let's talk F1. Crazy scenes at Albert Park.
2: Crazy scenes.
3: First and foremost, let's just congratulate Melbourne because that crowd, almost half a million people over the 4 days of the F1 was just extraordinary.
2: The most amount of people ever through the gates at the Formula 1. Do you know that?
1: Most amount trying to get out the
2: when
1: gates
2: when they put the tickets on sale, the Sunday sold out in 2 hours.
3: Yeah,
1: it's crazy. The amount of people that were hitting me up for tickets. I'm like, I got no tickets.
2: It's such a great event. Walking around, there's obviously so much to it.
1: Yeah.
2: But it's just unreal. Everything's there.
3: George Russell had no sooner crossed the line that I saw on social media they'd put out ticket examples for 2027.
1: Really?
3: Just like, this is how you get your tickets. Mm. These are the dates you got to be watching out for.
1: And this morning by 8 o'clock, Gunter was in last week, and he was saying by 8 o'clock this morning, it's wheels up. Cars are off to China.
2: Oh, they've already gone.
1: That's crazy, isn't it?
2: Yeah, 8 o'clock yesterday.
1: Oh, yesterday.
2: They've gone. Albert Park is packed down.
3: They're headed to China.
2: George has already been posting from Shanghai.
1: Are you serious?
2: Oh, yeah. Some of them leave Sunday night.
3: So let's talk the winners and losers. Obviously, the winner is George Russell because he won the bloody race,
1: we'll
3: right?
1: We'll get to that first, though.
3: One of the losers. I was
2: standing in the paddock with Hattie Piastri, Oscar's sister, so excited before the race started. They were going to go and watch it from the garage.
1: And
2: I go, look, there he is on the screen right now. And as we looked up to the screen, Oscar had that huge accident.
4: This is what Albert Park did not want to see. Oscar Piastri, on the lap to the grid, has lost it and sustained significant damage to his car. He seems to be okay. He's moving. The defending constructors champions and for the home hero and a man aiming to become the first Australian to finish on the podium in his world championship Grand Prix. This is the start they really didn't want.
2: It was collective heartbreak right across Albert Park.
1: How was his sister?
2: Oh, just devastated. But first of all, your first thought is oh my god, get him out. Like, is he okay?
1: Yeah.
2: Right?
3: Full fuel load in those things. You just want to get him out.
2: And it's the warm-up lap. Mm. So then we were like, hang on, was that a replay? Like, what are we watching? It didn't feel like that had happened. And so then she rushed back up to her family and I saw his mom and her partner Tim and the three girls. And grandparents were there. You know, his grandparents go every year.
3: Yeah.
2: It was just devastating. Devastating at his home Grand Prix.
1: Is that?
2: I mean, these new cars, I think, are really... So it looked like his back wheels locked up.
3: Well,
2: and
3: he in a post-crash interview, I guess you could say, I was going to say post-race, but he didn't get to race... He took a lot of the fall, which was, you know, that's a very Oscar thing to do. But I think the car had
2: a
3: fair bit to say for the accident.
1: Right.
2: We saw in qualifying Max Verstappen, like one of the greatest drivers ever.
1: Yeah.
2: And he had a similar issue in qualifying. So he had to start from right at the back.
1: Yeah.
2: Because he never made it through to Q2 and Q3. But the cars, they're different.
3: The batteries.
2: Wowee, Mercedes are thrilled with them. Mercedes looked, I mean, the first 10 laps of that race, I couldn't believe that the Ferraris were doing so well. And the Mercedes.
3: I want one of those boost buttons on my car.
1: I was about to say, I don't want to compare it to this, but when I'm at time zone, when you're playing some of those games, they've got
3: super
1: a boost button.
3: Yeah.
1: Super boost.
3: Pretty much the same.
1: You hit super boost.
2: Yeah.
1: And it worked for George.
4: The pre-season favourite begins with a win. George Russell wins the Australian Grand Prix.
5: Very nice, very nice. I like this car. I like this engine.
6: Georgie, congratulations. Well done. It's a good start. Car and power unit and the driver combination. Really good. Congratulations. Really well done. We're all super thrilled.
2: I mean, those cars are so quick, those Mercedes.
1: Yeah.
2: But it also allows a bit more overtaking. So the first 10 laps, it was like a game of cat and mouse between George and Charles Leclerc. It was amazing to watch.
3: Well, as a flag-waving Mercedes driver myself, I was very, very proud of the boys.
1: God, weren't you telling people that in the Mercedes 10 on Friday? Star 104.5.

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1: On Friday, after the show on Friday, before we got out of here, we had a special guest drop by and we recorded a chat before she took to the stage.
0: Our next guest is a singer, a songwriter, an actress and...

0: Phillips has been showing her around the city. Please welcome to the show, Rita Ora.
1: Hey, good morning, sis.
2: Hi.
3: Morning.
2: Now, hi, sis.
3: Time of recording, 9:44 Friday. The reason I bring that up is because on Friday morning show, Loz mentioned that Mum went out on a Thursday
1: went
3: night.
1: And
3: she said Rita might swing by.
2: We had a nice dinner.
3: Well, I was like, if Rita rolls in before 9, it wasn't a late one. She rolls in after 9.
4: So was it?
2: Well, I have to say, I'm feeling the I had 2 cocktails.
1: Well, actually, we were pretty well behaved.
2: I know.
1: But she was trying to order hot sake.
2: I did. You know, it's delicious because it's good for
3: the
2: throat.
1: And she said it's good for the throat. So that's what we need late at night, Pete, when we're preparing for the show.
4: I don't need any more. That's for sure.
3: Hey, I've got a little snippet here because you have played Nova's Red Room
1: years
3: before.
1: Ago.
2: You know, I need to redo it.
3: Yeah, we're going to get you back in the Red Room.
1: Yes.
2: Yeah. When new music comes, we'll do a Red Room.
1: Let's talk new music.
4: So what's on the way?
2: Yeah. No, well, we were having dinner and I was just telling her about my process and I'm actually going through a really different experience and I really wasn't planning on actually making a record this year. I just wanted to chill out a little bit and I just thought, let's see what happens. And I've just got a ton of really great musicians that I respect and we've just been in the studio cooking up and just jamming and things are really coming out of nowhere and I'm actually really excited again. So
3: for an artist, it's sort of like
2: I don't know, actually. Honestly, I don't know what's happening, but I know it feels good and it feels fresh and it's exciting,
4: which is what's important. Is is there sort of like a theme or
2: I've just taken myself out of being in front of this sort of world that I've created of being like the musician and the famous person, and I just thought, what would happen if I like looked at myself from a different eye? And
4: cool.
2: You have to remember that this job we do is insane. It's like it's not real, and you have to just be grateful for the things that.
3: And that's why your list of restaurants was very different to Lauren's list of restaurants.
2: Basically,
3: you took yourself out of it.
2: I was like, "What about this deli?" She was like,
4: "Cut it." Yeah. Taco Bell. I hear it's very good.
3: Deli.
2: Why don't you go to this amazing restaurant? I'm like, date night at the deli.
1: Hang on. She rolled in. She goes, "You know what I want to do?" I'm not going to do the accent any further. She goes, "I want to go to Korean barbecue." And I said,
3: "Oh, there's one in Nikki."
1: And I said, it's one thing I hate. I hate Korean barbecue.
4: Well, yourself.
1: I don't want to pay for a restaurant and cook my own food. And I said, I hate Korean barbecue. And she looked me deadpan in the eye and I thought I'd deeply offended her. And she goes, you know what? I hate Korean barbecue too.
3: I would have been a woman of the people.
2: I just haven't seen her for ages and I thought it was a really good way to connect and have a little experience. I don't know what you're really cooking, let's be honest.
3: Hey, let's be honest here. You were having a bit of a bitch this morning when you got to work.
2: I was asleep. What were you guys talking about?
3: Well, you guys went to the gym yesterday. Lauren took you to the gym.
2: Oh, gosh. Lauren's really just putting me through on this.
3: No, wait for it. And Lauren goes, buddy, I've been rolling into that gym for years. I take Rita down there. Here she is getting a free bloody water bottle and a pack and everything.
4: Tote bag.
3: I've been paying money there for years. And that bitch walks out with a free water bottle and a hat.
1: Where's my gift bag? They're like, here's some sleep gummies that'll help with your jet lag. Yeah. I was like, hey guys, I'm tired too. I do breakfast radio.
2: They've just ignored her for 3 days.
3: And she still left to pay.
1: But also, Rita and I are at a significantly different fitness level.
2: No.
1: I nearly died.
2: Me too, honestly. But she's really strong, this one. She is. She's strong.
1: Those big strong legs.
4: They strike again.
2: Is that what they say?
1: That's what Paul says when I'm like, oh
3: what?
1: He goes, big strong legs.
3: Doing the cute voice.
1: No one wants big strong legs.
2: Well, Tina Turner had big strong legs, so.
3: Hang on.
5: Those big strong legs.
4: There he is.
2: He's always ready.
3: We are playing our chat back with singer Rita Ora. And coming up next, we start chatting with Rita about how she likes to get a bit woo-woo.
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1: On Friday, Rita Ora swung past the Nova Studios for a chat after the show.
2: Yeah, we'd been out for dinner on Thursday night, actually. And I don't know if you've seen Rita recently, but we're not only hearing music from her, she's getting right into acting as well.
3: Yeah, it's just a great transition. I mean, honestly, I'm just going through like an organic phase. I just want to work with people that I admire, that I want to be like, all the writers and directors. And, you know, coming obviously here to Australia, you guys have so many amazing actors, you know, and I've been lucky through Paulie and Loz and obviously a couple friends that we all have in common to meet some really great actors, and they've given me great advice. And like, overall, you know, I think it's about the script. If I fit the script, I'm learning a lot about how to get, you know, the roles and what works.
1: Is there someone you'd love to work with?
3: Well, I love the Hemsworths, obviously, because they're friends of mine and I love what they do. So maybe something down the line like that, just because I know it'd be a laugh.
2: Pick your favourite.
3: I know. But, you know, Chris and all, and, you know, I just feel like it would be a laugh. It wouldn't feel like work, you know, because we love them.
1: But would you want to do action? Like,
3: I want to beat someone up, you know?
2: She's a tough bitch.
4: I love that Lauren and I always talk about doing stuff in the moment that we want to do, right?
3: Yeah.
4: And that sounds like you're doing something you really want to do.
3: Yeah.
4: We also talk about a bit of woo-woo as well.
3: Woo-woo's real. Yeah.
4: Are you a woo-woo girl?
3: Well, it skips a generation.
4: See, Jace is out here, which I also love, but Lauren and I are big
2: desperately
4: woo-woo.
2: Desperately needs to charge his crystals.
3: You need a big crystal charger.
1: Well, we were in America recently in Palm Springs, and these guys went off to get their tarot cards read, and I went to the dispensary.
3: You should take that in America with a pinch of salt, because they all love the woo-woo over there.
1: Oh, no, how's this? They come back from getting a reading, right? Lauren's ready to leave her relationship. Clint's ready to turn his world on his head. And I go, what was the psychic like? And they go, well, it was in a bar at a hotel and she had to stop halfway through to clear a table.
4: No, she was the restaurant manager, actually. She's the restaurant manager.
1: I was like, she sounds legit.
4: She was so legit. And the advice she gave us was heartwarming. Well, for me, it was anyway.
2: She told me to blow my life up and start again.
3: All jokes aside, whether you believe it or not, at least it gives you like a teeny glimmer of hope. Do you know what I mean? Yeah. It makes you look forward to something, even if you believe it or not. And I like that about it.
4: But you're a mantra gal.
3: I am a bit.
4: Yeah.
3: I'm into the universe. I'm into the whole blood moon up and down thing.
1: Is Tyker into a tour or do you drag him into it?
3: No idea what the hell I'm talking about. Nor does he care.
1: He's my boy.
3: He wakes up every day like, here we go. Has no anxiety. Doesn't care about it. He just gets on with the day. He's like, I'm here today. Let's go.
2: He is. Isn't he? God love him.
3: We love him for it.
4: Jase, get into it. Come on. It's
1: Clint
4: time.
1: Clint was just out with Vivi, our receptionist, getting the gong
4: over. Yeah, it's gongs. Yeah.
3: I'm like, let's clean our aura.
1: Yeah.
2: Did Vivi, our receptionist, get her hands on you? I was like, she's going to be stuck in reception for 15 minutes.
3: She was holding onto my leg in the elevator.
2: Rita Ora, she loves you.
1: I've just asked for Vivi and the gong to be brought down to the studio so we can gong Rita.
3: But in all honesty, I love coming back here to Australia, you know, doing the show on Saturday.
1: Yeah, so what are you doing? You're performing at
3: the
1: Grand Prix?
3: Yeah, I'm doing an hour set at the Grand Prix. On at 7:30. It's going to be great. I hope that's a good time. I feel like everyone's been drinking.
1: No. It'll be a good vibe.
2: Yeah, it's the end of the day.
3: I've never been to the Australian Grand Prix. It's a vibe.
2: When I said to Reed yesterday, the weather wasn't great at the Grand Prix last year. It'll be much better this year. And she goes, last year? Is the Grand Prix been in Australia before?
1: Oh,
2: I was
1: Rita.
2: Like, sis, it's on every year.
1: Oh, Rita.
3: I didn't know if it changed, you know, like the World Cup. You know how it changes every
4: year?
3: No, it
4: doesn't. Yeah, different host city.
2: And she also thinks she's friends with Lewis Hamilton. I'm like, you should ask him that question.
3: I know, but he knows I don't really do any of that. But
1: you should open the set with it. Good to have it back here in Melbourne.
3: So happy that we've been able to secure the Grand Prix for Melbourne.
4: Jesus.
1: We're going to bring Vivi in from reception. Vivi!
2: Oh, she's going to...
1: Vivi, Rita, Vivi.
3: Oh, so Vivi, you do love the woo-woo.
1: Oh, yeah, she loves the woo-woo. We were just thinking, would you be able to give Rita some good vibes with your gong?
4: She's got the bowl.
3: Come on, clean me for my show. I can hear it.
1: Man.
3: It feels good. I feel the vibration through my ears.
1: Can you gong me, Vivi? I think I need it.
3: Can you gong?
2: There's not a big enough gong in the world to cleanse you, Jason.
1: I'm a little cleansing, so.
3: How nice does that sound?
1: Exercise.
3: Anyone driving, please don't fall asleep. Keep your eyes open.
2: Not ideal for
4: what about the bowl, Vivi? What about the bowl?
5: Oh, we know the bowl. You know.
3: Yeah. Oh, yeah. Did you know it's hard for me to get the... it takes a while, doesn't it?
5: It takes a while. Have you ever done it with water in there?
3: No. You have to... There's feathers in here. Was there birds in here or something?
1: We sacrificed a bird.
3: You know what I do love? A bit of Palo Santo.
1: Thank you, Vivi.
3: We'll Palo Santo in the morning.
5: Palo Santo.
3: Isn't that great?
5: I love it.
3: Oh, I love it too.
2: I've never had Palo Santo. I need to know what that is. Bye, Vivi.
3: It's a piece of wood that you burn, basically.
2: Oh, you don't eat it.
3: No, it smells good.
4: Are you in, Jase?
1: She's next level.
2: Do you feel like you're floating?
1: She's next level, mate.
2: Vivi? Yeah. She's the best. We'll put an extended podcast with Vivi's tips and tricks.
3: Do you
2: later.
3: Feel like you're floating?
1: No, but I feel like she is.
3: Yeah.
1: She's up there. She's eyes are quiet.
2: Oh, we love our Vivi. Well, enjoy the Grand Prix.
4: Enjoy our town. Enjoy our city.
1: Yeah, you need to stay longer.
3: I know. Thanks for having me. I mean, I had to come in. I mean, I love this. I love Lauren. I love you guys. And it's been a minute that I've checked in.
1: Well, you're welcome anytime.
2: We're getting you in the red room when the new music comes out.
3: Yeah, please get me in. I can't wait.

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1: Now, we were talking about the footy on Sunday night. Now, I went along to the Pies and Saints match at the MCG. Fantastic crowd, by the way.
2: What a game.
3: Was it a sellout?
1: Well, it was the highest home and away crowd that St Kilda had ever played in front of, more than 85,000, which was just astonishing. There was a lot of optimism in the stands if you're a Saints fan. Unfortunately, they got rolled, but anyway.
2: There was a vibe, though. The Saints thought they were going to get up. It was looking pretty good.
1: A big vibe.
3: Really?
2: Yeah, it was a close game.
1: I know later this morning we've got Jack Viney from the D's in, but at the footy, I was lucky enough to be in a corporate box, which was fantastic.
3: Who were you a guest
2: be nice.
3: Of?
1: I was a guest of the Herald Sun
2: Question.
1: Of News Limited.
2: Question.
3: Oh, very nice.
2: When was the last time you went to the footy and just sat in a seat?
1: In a
2: seat? Not the members with a blanket over your knees, just a general admission seat.
3: That you paid for.
1: I thought because there are seats in the corporate box.
2: No.
3: That you paid for.
1: That I paid for.
2: Last time you went to the footy and paid as a footy fan.
1: Oh, like in the 90s, I
3: reckon. Back in his face painting days.
2: Meanwhile, he'll be reading the news going, prices are up for the footy this season.
1: Sorry.
3: Are you a,
1: sorry, both of you. Sorry, because you get your wallets out all the time, do you? Yeah.
3: No, I pay my MCC membership.
1: So do I.
2: And I've paid to go to the footy. I've taken the boys.
3: Do you pay your Melbourne Football Club membership?
1: Yes, I do.
3: Every year?
1: Every year.
3: Where is
1: haven't
3: it?
1: Missed.
3: Get it out of your card.
1: Get it out of your wallet.
3: Get your card out of your wallet.
1: I don't have a wallet, yeah. Anyway, now, I was in the corporate box and the lovely ladies from Don Julio Tequila brought in a special guest.
3: Oh.
1: It was this guy.
2: Post Malone.
1: No, it was Swae Lee.
3: Oh.
1: Do you know Swae Lee?
3: Well,
1: there he is with me.
3: I got a photo of you of Swae
1: Look
3: Lee.
1: At him.
3: And I said, you've never looked like a dorky white man more.
1: Well, yes.
3: Life.
1: Well, everyone, basically, I had that many messages
3: cool
1: from people saying, you have never looked whiter, Clint.
3: Yeah.
1: Look.
3: You look like such a gronk compared to him. Well, he looks like, what's he wearing on his head?
1: It's a hat.
3: What a cool guy.
2: He looks cool.
1: He was so nice. He was just like.
3: So he's a rapper?
1: We had a funny conversation just about, he's like, what the hell is this? It was just, it was very, very funny. And then he went into the Collingwood rooms. Of course, because he's got to get his Collingwood jumper presented by the players.
3: They all do it, Clint. Yep. They're all bloody doing it.
1: Now he ran into our friend, Brian Taylor.
3: Roaming Brian. No.
1: No, he didn't.
3: Do we have that audio?
2: I
1: believe we do.
3: We definitely do. He's in the Collingwood
1: rooms. He's in there with Pendles. He's in there with Isaac Quayner as one of his top mates.
3: Do the players know him?
1: Oh, yeah. They knew him. And Brian sort of like pretended that he knew him anyway.
4: Might grab you for a quick word. What did you make of all this tonight, Sway?
5: It was Liddy. Hey! Kind of pies!
6: There we go.
4: You walk away, what do you say about the game?
5: I say it's very intense. You definitely got to be in good condition. The field is like 20 miles long. Like, salute to them boys, for real.
4: Very nice. Well done.
5: Love, man.
2: Oh, Brian.
1: It was Liddy.
3: Liddy.
2: That wasn't as bad as what I was expecting.
1: Oh, no,
2: I thought Brian was going to come back and be
1: you
2: like.
1: See, Brian's face was just like, who is this?
3: So he's Sway, his first name,
1: Sway.
3: And Lee, his second name.
1: Sway Lee, yeah.
3: His first name's Sway.
1: S-W-A-E.
3: Sway.
1: L-E-E.
2: So question.
3: He didn't call him Sway Lee, he just called him Sway.
1: Well, I called him Sway.
3: Did you?
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5: Love, man.
2: Oh, Brian.
1: It was Liddy.
2: That wasn't as bad as what I was expecting.
1: Oh,
2: I thought Brian was going to come back and be
1: you
2: like.
1: Brian's face was just like, who is this?
3: So he's swine.

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1: Hey, Sway, what up? 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
2: Aussies brace for another spike in petrol prices.
3: Give me fuel, give me fire, give me that which I desire.
4: Fuel prices are going up.
5: Yes, they are.
6: Yeah, there's signs of panic buying already. Fuel prices are on the rise. Bunnings, for instance, has reported a spike in jerry can sales.
7: As, people are stocking up.
6: Yeah, people are stockpiling. We know the crude oil price globally is through the roof at the moment.
7: What are we talking? Like, how much has it already gone up?
6: Well, it's about $116 a barrel at the moment, I'm told, and that's going to sort of slowly but surely make its way through to the Bowser.
5: Let's talk to a finance expert. Tim Lester from Channel 7 joins us on the air. Good morning, Tim.
8: Hi, hey guys. How are you?
5: Have you stockpiled? Should we be stockpiling?
8: Well, the government says no. The government says supplies have not yet been affected. Calm down. And I think they're right, provided the Middle East conflict doesn't go on for too long.
5: Right.
8: Now, the US president today, Donald Trump, he's saying, no, it'll wrap up quickly. We're nearing achieving the missions we need to achieve over there. It'll be fine. The market started to think yesterday that it wasn't fine, that it was going to be a drawn-out conflict, and so the share market, the floor fell out of it, and basically trimmed tens of billions of dollars. But that confidence appears to have come back a bit with some of those comments from the president overnight. So provided the war in the Middle East is reasonably short, we may not notice it long term in terms of fuel. If it hangs on, then it's a problem.
7: So people don't need to panic now, because we're in Melbourne. I know that there's been scenes of people lining up to try and get their fuel tanks filled this week.
8: Yeah, and that's understandable. And if you go to some, particularly some regional fuel stations, you'll find they actually are having troubles because they're not being supplied under major contracts like the bigger networks of fuel stations you get in the cities. But for now, the cities are in pretty good shape, and that's and it's likely to stay that way. For at least in the shorter term. So do you need to absolutely fill up today? No,
6: well,
8: you don't.
6: Albo's just fronted a media conference in Canberra where he tells Australians we've got 35 days of fuel reserves as well. The issue with this, Tim, is that am I right in saying that it's all a vicious cycle because, you know, inflation would then start to climb and that'll not only make people's petrol more expensive but people's groceries and the like?
8: Absolutely. The problem is farmers put diesel in their tractors to get the crops in. Companies put diesel in their trucks to take all the groceries to Coles and Woolies and Aldi. The fuel is right through our economy. So it doesn't just affect what we do when we go to the petrol station. It's going to turn up in the price of bananas.
5: Yeah,
8: or,
5: that's a good point.
8: And there's certainly a forecast. One forecast this morning saying inflation could go to 5%. Well, if that's right, then interest rates will go up on our mortgage, and we'll be paying for it in all kinds of ways.
6: Thanks for the good news, Tim. Really appreciate it.
5: Tim, that's
6: just 7 years
5: for a party.
6: National security editor. Really appreciate it.
5: Always fun to chat, Tim.
8: Cheery, very cheery.

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15: Well, good morning, Central Coast. Yep, it is Adam here as we get ready to do it all over again for another day. But it is a Thursday, and as Gina and Maddie like to say, Thursday is the new Friday. And I'm going to take that, especially when I get on the More Music Variety feed, which I'm doing right now, giving us those Green Day's 90 Rock Vibes, Post Malone Chemical on the way. First, though,

0: Insta on a 4.5 where you are getting Gina and Maddie for breakfast. In fact, Paul in Wyoming, why do you love waking up with them?
1: But they speak honest. 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
0: Well, you know, you can always catch up on their podcast. You get it on the Star Play app, and it's how you take us wherever you go so you don't miss the More Music Friday. Next with a guy who first recorded his songs in an apartment in New York City. Got Somba Homewrecker, then Kesha TikTok.
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this city. 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

0: 4.5 and the school holidays now just a couple of days away from officially starting. And I know with the cost of living, it is getting crazy to entertain the kids. Everything's getting so expensive. That is why we are making it easy for you, Coasties. And you could win our winter essentials. I could hook you up with family passes to Disney on Ice or Australian Reptile Park. You keep it locked here because I'm going to make another Coastie winner real soon. And man, there hasn't been a morning where there hasn't been fog over some part of the coast. So let's check your Central Coast roads now, then get back in to the more music variety.
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2: The M1 Pacific Motorway ticking along nicely this morning. The southbound trip from the Carryong Interchange to Wurrunga is a 25-minute run. Northbounders are getting from Morisset to Beresfield in a standard 25 minutes as well. We have spotted a little bit of fog around Arimba, but otherwise we're looking okay for the most part across the coast. 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Mostly sunny today. A top of 22. I'm Tim Govers. That's the latest Central Coast traffic on Star 104.5.
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15: Mostly sunny today, a top of 22. Good morning, I'm Susie Thompson. The Albanese government and opposition have joined forces to stop teenagers from being eligible for compulsory super. The Greens believe businesses should be forced to pay under 18 superannuation even if they work under 30 hours. Labor had considered the option but has decided against the move, saving businesses about $1 billion in payments. The annual Midwinter Ball has been held in Canberra with the charity gala attended by the who's who of politics, media and corporate life. Prime Minister Anthony Albanese was there with his Central Coast wife, Jodie Hayden. Robertson MP, Dr. Gordon Reid and his wife, Shaylee, also dazzled. While Victorian Animal Justice MP, Georgie Purcell, who was there with her partner, Labor MP Josh Burns, made a statement with her black evening dress with the words defund dog racing emblazoned in gold lettering. Data shows less than 20% of Aussie kids aged 5 to 17 are meeting their daily physical activity targets. ABS figures show boys aged 2 to 5 are the most active. Teenagers are spending an average of 4 hours a day on their screens. And Village People lead singer Victor Willis has died following a short illness. He fronted the disco band and co-authored some of the group's biggest hits, including YMCA and In the Navy. He was 74. Updating sport, and England has moved through to the round of 16, avoiding what had been looking like one of the biggest upsets in FIFA World Cup history. The Democratic Republic of Congo was leading 1-0 for most of the game before skipper Harry Kane scored twice in the last 15 minutes for England. In the AFL, Tasmania has started interviewing candidates for its senior coaching position. And New South Wales will train at Gold Coast Seabus Super Stadium ahead of next week's State of Origin Decider in Brisbane.
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15: Mostly sunny on the coast today. We're heading for a top of 22 degrees. Mostly sunny and 19 tomorrow. Sunny and 18 on Saturday. Ahead of a shower or two on Sunday. Right now it's 13 degrees at Gosford on Star 104.5, the home of Gina and Maddie for breakfast.
0: Good morning, Central Coast, for your Thursday, the 2nd of July. It is Adam here, filling in for Gina and Maddie. Yep, they're on a well-deserved break at the moment. They do like to call, though, Thursday the new Friday, and it sure is with the More Music Variety. Check out Nelly, Just a Dream, after Taylor Swift now.

you know, on Star 104.5. This is what we are talking about when we say we play the Central Coast's best and your favourite more music variety. You get songs you haven't heard in ages, like Nelly's Just a Dream there, but as soon as it started, I guarantee you turned it up. As you head off to work and you're coming through West Gosford, you know what it means at this time of the morning. The traffic is already starting to build. In fact, we are going to check your Central Coast roads in 3 minutes and 28 seconds. But now, the more music variety, it has to roll on. Turn it up. Mojo's Lady Hear Me Tonight.

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4: Traffic is clear down the motorway link from Doyleson towards the M1 this morning. A steady run through the Erimba interchange. A little bit of fog around Erimba this morning. The M1 Pacific Motorway making great time to Sydney though. Clearing the Moonee Moonee and Hawkesbury River bridges beautifully and getting from Brooklyn to Wooronga in under 15 minutes. Snow time at Hunter Valley Gardens is snow much fun. Build a snowman, ride the giant ice toboggan and more. On now till July 26. 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Mostly sunny today. A top of 22. I'm Tim Govis. That's the latest Central Coast traffic on Star 104.5.
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0: 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I'm going to take care of looking after the kids these holidays. 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Treat yourself to a Dota Day Spa, or what about a date night to Astra Rooftop Dining there at Gosford. I have a bag of goodies. I'm going to dig into it. You're going to win something or else soon. First, though, we'll check the news with Susie Thompson, then back into that more music variety.
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2: Already seeing quite a build up through West Gosford and Carryong for the Central Coast Highway approaching the M1 Pacific Motorway. The southbound trip from the Carryong interchange to Warunga is ticking along nicely. It's a standard 25 minute run. Northbounders are getting from Morisset to Beresfield in 25 minutes or so. 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T's and C's apply. Mostly sunny today, 22 the top. I'm Tim Govers. That's the latest. 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
13: Mostly sunny today, a top of 22. Good morning, I'm Susie Thompson. A Taiwanese national has been charged over an alleged people smuggling plot. A boat reportedly carrying a dozen male asylum seekers arrived in Far North Queensland on Tuesday morning. A 34-year-old man and a 30-year-old man have been detained. Police are appealing for help to find a man missing from Wyong. 49-year-old Alex Tumioto hasn't been seen for almost a fortnight. He's described as being of Caucasian appearance, about 175 centimetres tall, with a medium build, dark brown hair and brown eyes. He's known to frequent the Wyong, Gosford and Redfern areas and utilises public transport from Central Station. There's a photo of him on the New South Wales Police Force Facebook page, and anyone with any information on the whereabouts of 49-year-old Alex Tumioto is urged to contact Tugra Lakes Police District or Crime Stoppers. The Albanese government has blocked a Greens push to expand compulsory superannuation to workers under 18. The move would have covered about 500,000 teens who work less than 30 hours a week, but Labor and the Coalition have joined forces to stop the move, saving businesses $1 billion in super payments. And an important day on the NAIDOC Week calendar next Tuesday, with the annual Central Coast Community Day held at Wyong Race Club. The day is hosted by Central Coast Local Health District and organised by Aboriginal Health. Kristen Eller is the district director.
14: We usually get about 3,000 to 4,000 community members from across the Central Coast on Dark and Young Country to come and do health screening checks. So it's a way for them to not go into a hospital setting and come and do it in a safe cultural environment.
13: The Central Coast NAIDOC Community Day is next Tuesday between 10 and 3. Updating sport, and Nick Kyrgios has cast fresh doubt on his future in professional tennis, admitting this year's Wimbledon is probably his last. The Aussie's campaign is over after he and his partner Alexander Bublik were beaten in their men's doubles opener. Kyrgios says he tried to take everything in towards the end of the match.
15: I wasn't really expecting, you know, too much. Obviously, he played a long five-set match yesterday and obviously playing two quality doubles opponents. But yeah, just tried to enjoy, I'd probably say, like, pretty confidently my last Wimbledon.
13: And England has fought back to beat the Democratic Republic of Congo at the FIFA World Cup to move through to the round of 16. The Three Lions looked headed for an upset defeat before two late goals from captain Harry Kane sealed the win 2-1.
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13: Mostly sunny, top of 22 today. Mostly sunny and 19 tomorrow. Sunny on Saturday ahead of some showers on Sunday. Right now, it's 12 degrees at Horsfield Bay on Star 104.5, the home of Gina and Maddie for Breakfast.
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0: 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Good morning, this Central Coast. It is Adam Winthrop right now, and I have your more music variety sorted to get you through a Thursday. Well, Gina and Maddie are off on a bit of a break. Chainsmokers and Halsey, we love it, right? Closer. Don't go anywhere. Plays after TLC. No scrubs now.

5 minutes past six, Central Coast. This is your Star 104.5. I tell you what, driving in this morning, lots of cars on the road. The traffic is all moving pretty well. Just a lot of people out there headed off to work. We will check your Central Coast roads in just over 3 minutes as there is a bunch of fog too. Still in Lizzie Rowe and Arimba. Now though, more music variety. It's Ed Sheeran, A Little More.

0: this morning. Larissa, tell me, why do you love waking up with Gina and Maddie for breakfast?
1: Oh, I just love Gina's laugh. Nah, she's just a classic.
0: It's a pretty infectious laugh that she's got.
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0: Well, you can always catch up on Gina's laugh. 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
3: Already seeing quite a build-up through West Gosford and Carryong for the Central Coast Highway approaching the M1 Pacific Motorway. The southbound trip from the Carryong interchange to Wooronga is ticking along nicely. It's a standard 25-minute run. Northbounders are getting from Morisset to Beresfield in 25 minutes also. 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T's and C's apply. Mostly sunny today, 22 the top. I'm Tim Govers. That's the latest. Central Coast traffic on Star 104.5.
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0: 104.5 and in Wodalba this morning. Jamie, do you have any plans with the kids these school holidays?
1: No, not yet.
0: Well, would your kids like to head along to Disney on Ice or maybe go check out the new baby dingoes there at Australian Reptile Park?
1: Yeah, mate, for sure. That'd be awesome.
0: You can win it all in our Winter Essentials. Got another chance for you real soon. First, though, we're going to check the news with Susie Thompson. Oh, yeah, and more music variety for your morning. Sounds like a bit of Eagle Eye Cherry Saved tonight.
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3: In Somersby, a big double truck has broken down on the M1 Pacific Motorway. It's southbound at the Wisemans Ferry Road off-ramp. Plenty of traffic on the Central Coast Highway through West Gosford and Carryong, but they're making good time. And it's a pretty sweet run down the motorway link from Doyleson. 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T's and C's apply. Mostly sunny today, 22 at the top. I'm Tim Govers. That's the latest Central Coast traffic on Star 104.5.
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13: Mostly sunny today, a top of 22. Good morning, I'm Susie Thompson. A woman's been charged, accused of assaulting a four-year-old boy at a childcare centre in the Hunter. Police allege the 22-year-old assaulted the child in her care at the facility in Bulwarra. She's been granted conditional bail to face court later this month. A Taiwanese national's been charged over his alleged role in a failed people smuggling attempt into Australia. The 34-year-old was arrested at Weipa in Far North Queensland after a boat reportedly carrying a dozen asylum seekers arrived. A second man has also been detained as investigations continue. Two 16-year-old boys have been arrested in the wake of yesterday's chaos on the M1. It started in Palmdale shortly after 7 a.m. when police noticed a station wagon which had reportedly been stolen. They attempted to stop the car, but the driver failed to stop and the pursuit was terminated due to safety concerns. About an hour later, a second attempt was made to stop the vehicle, with road spikes deployed just south of the Barara off-ramp. The station wagon came to a stop about 1 kilometre south of the Coringai Chase on-ramp at Cowan, where two boys were arrested with the help of the Raptor Squad, dog unit and police. Police will allege the vehicle collided with several other cars during the pursuit. They're calling for anyone with dashcam footage to come forward. And Harvey Weinstein has had another major health scare. The disgraced movie mogul rushed to hospital from prison after reportedly suffering heart failure linked to pneumonia. Updating sport, and Blues 5/8 Mitch Moses says they won't be leaning too much on their famous victory behind enemy lines in 2024. Nine players in Laurie Daly's squad featured in the Brisbane Decider 2 years ago when New South Wales stunned Queensland at Suncorp.
6: That's a few years ago, you know what I mean? And it's a new game now. It's new players, new squad. And we'll look to see how this squad can come together and do a job.
13: And Belgium and Senegal are playing their round of 32 clash at the FIFA World Cup. It's 1-0 to Senegal midway through the opening half, while England has survived a major scare, fighting back from 1-0 down with just 15 minutes left on the clock. A Kane brace sealing a 2-1 win over the Democratic Republic of Congo.
7: Central Coast weather.
13: Mostly sunny, top of 22 today. Mostly sunny and 19 tomorrow. Sunny on Saturday ahead of some showers on Sunday. Right now, it's 12 degrees at Horsfield Bay on Star 104.5, the home of Gina and Maddie for breakfast.
0: Good morning, Central Coast. It is Adam here for your Thursday, the 2nd of July, filling in for Gina and Maddie while they are on break. Bit of a foggy morning if you're cupping through Lizaro and Arimba and more music varieties. How we get your day going. Eagle Eye Cherry Save tonight up to new Ariana Grande. Hate that, imagine.

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Eagle Eye Cherry, Save Tonight on your Star 104.5. Wasn't it an interesting morning yesterday on the M1, that car chase? What is your travel time from Carryong down to Hornsby? We'll get all the details in your traffic soon. Right now, though, Olivia Dean, Nice to Each Other.

0: sweet dulcet tones of Olivia Dean with Nice to Each Other there on Star 104.5, where you are getting Gina and Maddie for breakfast. In fact, in Hamlin Terrace this morning, Michelle, what do you love waking up with them?
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0: 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Next, some T-Swims, Olivia Rodrigo and Jamelia Superstar lined up.
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3: There's a broken down truck in Somersby that's been causing an issue at the Carryong Interchange. It's near the Wisemans Ferry Road off-ramp affecting southbounders. The Central Coast Highway holding up well through West Gosford and Carryong. Bit of traffic on Wyong Road through Chitaway Bay, but certainly no delays coming up to Tuggerah. 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You will during Prime Day. 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Mostly sunny and 22 today. I'm Tim Govers. That's the latest. Central Coast traffic on Star 104.5.
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0: from Olivia Rodrigo's drop down on Star 104.5 to the biggest song on the coast right now, the Toy Story 5 movie. It is Taylor Swift's I Knew It, I Knew. This is her talking about it.
1: It means the world to me to be a small part of the universe of these films. And Toy Story 5 is my favorite of all of the Toy Stories. I'm so lucky that I get to be a part of this.
0: Of course, Tay Tay's going to say that. Her song features in it. Let's play it after we check your news with Suze Now.
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3: The M1 Pacific Motorway is off to a reasonably good start this morning. A couple of hiccups in Somersby. There's a B-double truck that's broken down. It's in the southbound shoulder at the Wisemans Ferry Road off-ramp. We've also spotted a bit of fog over the Moonee Moonee Creek Bridge, but travel times are pretty good. 25 minutes for southbounders from Carryong to Wurrunga and for northbounders from Morisset to Beresfield. 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T's and C's apply. Mostly sunny and 22 degrees today. I'm Tim Govers. That's the latest. Central Coast traffic on Star 104.5.
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13: Mostly sunny today, a top of 22. Good morning, I'm Susie Thompson. A childcare worker from the Hunter Valley has been charged with assaulting a child. The 22-year-old woman's accused of assaulting a 4-year-old boy in her care at a childcare centre in Bulwarra. She was granted conditional bail to front Maitland Local Court later this month. Data shows less than 20% of Australian children aged 5 to 17 are meeting their daily physical activity targets. ABS figures show boys aged 2 to 5 are the most active. Teenagers are spending an average of 4 hours a day on their screens. The Albanese government and opposition have joined forces to stop teenagers from being eligible for compulsory super. The Greens believe businesses should be forced to pay under 18 superannuation, even if they work less than 30 hours a week. Labor had considered the option, but has decided against the move, saving businesses about $1 billion in payments. And federal parliament has now risen for the winter break, and our politicians got all dolled up last night for the annual midwinter ball. The gala night raised $375,000 for charities, including the Salvos, Fitted for Work and the Humour Foundation. Our PM and MPs have scrubbed up beautifully, with the member for Robertson, Dr. Gordon Reid, stepping out with his wife and new mum, Shaylee, who was a standout in a two-piece blue and white gown, while the daughter of Finance Minister, Katie Gallagher, also shone in a short pastel pink dress featuring on-trend ruffles. Updating sport, and England has moved through to the round of 16, avoiding what had been looking like one of the biggest upsets in FIFA World Cup history. The Democratic Republic of Congo was leading 1-0 for most of the game before skipper Harry Kane scored twice in the last 15 minutes. Belgium and Senegal are currently playing, Senegal leading 1-0 at half-time. In the AFL, Tasmania has started interviewing candidates for its senior coaching position, and New South Wales will train at Gold Coast Seabus Super Stadium ahead of next week's State of Origin decider in Brisbane.
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13: A marine wind warning for strong winds today. A mostly sunny top of 22. Mostly sunny and 19 tomorrow. Sunny on Saturday ahead of some showers on Sunday. Right now it's 12 degrees at Gillaby on Star 104.5, the home of Gina and Maddie for breakfast.

For your Thursday, the 2nd of July, it is Adam here. No Gina Ramadi, they're on a bit of a break, but it's okay because more music variety. That is how you get your day started. Taylor Swift on you after Ty Cruz, Dynamite.

0: 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It's Taylor Swift. I knew it, I knew you.
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0: You know what? A few more music variety. It's 7 minutes past 7. Let's play him now. With Mary Jo, it's Still Into You. Can't

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1: We hit 14 degrees right now in Wyong, and it feels like exactly the same. Bit of a warm morning, headed for a top of 22. Showers hanging about, already saw that in the drive into work this morning. In fact, let's check your roads now, then no doubt for more music variety.
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3: The M1 Pacific Motorway is off to a reasonably good start this morning. A couple of hiccups in Somersby. There's a B-double truck that's broken down. It's in the southbound shoulder at the Wisemans Ferry Road off-ramp. We've also spotted a bit of fog over the Moonee Moonee Creek Bridge, but travel times are pretty good. 25 minutes for southbounders from Carryong to Wurunga, and for northbounders from Morissette to Beresfield. 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T's and C's apply. Mostly sunny and 22 degrees today. I'm Tim Govis. That's the latest. Central Coast traffic on Star 104.5.
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0: gibbous moon. Stillwater 4.5, top loaders dancing in the moonlight there, and I'm the only one thinking, Coasties, damn, the moon has been bright lately. You know, when the clouds aren't across us at the moment, which we should be seeing some showers today. It is 16 degrees right now. Let's get the news next with Susie Thompson. Then how is this for more music variety? I've got Bruno Mars on the playlist, but a song you haven't heard from in ages. Treasure. It's playing 7:33.
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2: 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Central Coast traffic.
3: There's a bit of fog over the M1 Pacific Motorway at Moonee Moonee Creek this morning. And at Summersby, there's a broken down B double truck. It's in the southbound shoulder at the Wisemans Ferry Road off ramp. Otherwise, traffic is busy but moving across most of the major arteries across the coast. Study on the Central Coast at the University of Newcastle. 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Mostly sunny today, 22 the top. I'm Tim Govers. That's the latest. Central Coast traffic on Star 104.5.
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7: Mostly sunny today, a top of 22. Good morning, I'm Susie Thompson. Defence Industry Minister and Shortland MP Pat Conroy will use a key speech today to announce a major overhaul of the Defence Department. He will address the National Press Club to point the finger at the defence establishment for a lack of discipline as the reason behind tens of billions of dollars in cost blowouts on major projects. Work is underway to shift responsibility for defence acquisitions to a new defence delivery agency, which will be established from the 1st of July next year. A female childcare worker has been charged with the assault of a four-year-old boy in her care at a centre in Bulwarra. The 22-year-old has been granted conditional bail to face court later this month. Police are appealing for help to find a man missing from Wyong. 49-year-old Alex Tumiotto hasn't been seen for almost a fortnight. He's described as being of Caucasian appearance, about 175 centimetres tall, with a medium build, dark brown hair and brown eyes. He's known to frequent the Wyong, Gosford and Redfern areas and uses public transport from Central Station. There's a photo of him on the New South Wales Police Force Facebook page, and anyone with any information on the whereabouts of 49-year-old Alex Tumiotto is urged to contact Tuggerah Lakes Police District or Crime Stoppers on 1800 333 000. And the lead singer of one of the most famous bands with some of the most famous songs has died following a short illness. Victor Willis of the Village People was 74.
8: This weekend, catch local rugby league action with the mighty Wyong Roos. 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
7: Updating sport, and England is through to the round of 16 at the FIFA World Cup, surviving a scare to beat the Democratic Republic of Congo 2-1. Senegal currently leads Belgium 2-0 in the second half of their round of 32 clash. And at Wimbledon, fifth seed and French Open champion Mira Andreeva is out, eliminated by two-time major champ Barbara Krejcikova in the second round. Novak Djokovic has claimed a clinical straight-sets win over Stefanos Tsitsipas to move through to the third round, while Aussie Nick Kyrgios says he may well have played his last ever match at Wimbledon, going down in the men's doubles with partner Alexander Bublik.
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7: Marine wind warning for strong winds today. A mostly sunny top of 22, mostly sunny and 19 tomorrow. Sunny on Saturday, showers on Sunday. Right now it's 14 degrees at Kangiangi on Star 104.5, the home of Gina and Maddie for breakfast.
9: Morning, Central Coast. It is Adam here. I'm filling in for Gina and Maddie while they're on a bit of a break and keeping that winning feeling going for your morning. In our winter essentials, you want to go Disney on Ice on us with a family pass. Keep it locked here. Your chance real soon right now, though. More music variety. It's Harry Styles, American Girls.

0: for you. Treasure, Bruno Mars on Star 104.5, and it is a big good morning to this superstar.
1: Hi, this is Madonna. I don't really care what you guys do in the morning, just play my record, okay?
0: All right, I'll do that. But also, Madonna, I will check your Central Coast roads in the next 4 minutes.
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0: What Have I Got to Do, Madonna?
1: Okay.
0: All right, then. It is Star Water 4.5 in Woi Woi this morning. Rochelle, you love waking up with Gina and Maddie for breakfast, right?
2: I just love them. I just think they're fantastic. I just, every day they make my day listening to the radio, and I just think they're really
0: good. 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And right now, let's check your Central Coast roads.
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5: The M1 Pacific Motorway is steady in both directions between Sydney and Newcastle. There has been some fog around the Moonee Moonee Creek Bridge, and we had a breakdown at the Summersby Interchange, southbound in the Wiseman's Ferry Road off-ramp shoulder. Amart's end of financial year sale has been extended. 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Mostly sunny today, 22 the top. I'm Tim Govers. That's the latest Central Coast traffic on Star 104.5.
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0: Boosie's A Bar Song on Stone 4.5. And in your minor, Caitlin, your daughter would love to go and check out Disney on Ice.
1: She would absolutely love it.
0: What's her favourite character out of Frozen, Moana, The Little Mermaid and Encanto?
1: Oh, probably Moana at the moment, to be honest.
0: Well, she could see them. Disney on Ice presents Magic in the Stars. You can win your family pass right here as part of our Winter Essentials. In fact, Coastie is going to claim that family pass in the next 30 minutes. If you want to win it, I'd keep it locked right here. Now, though, let's check your traffic, your news with Suze, and then more music variety with The Weeknd on the other side of this.
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4: We did have some fog over the Minimini Creek Bridge, but that's moved off into the trees now. It's a clear run for southbounders on the M1 Pacific Motorway. Sun glare is the big issue now for those heading east on the majors. Wyong Road is filling up from Chitaway Bay towards Tungra, and we're seeing southbound pressure now on the Pacific Highway at Wyong, approaching Allison Road. 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Mostly sunny today, 22 the top. I'm Tim Govers. That's the latest Central Coast traffic on Star 104.5.
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6: Mostly sunny today, a top of 22. Good morning, I'm Susie Thompson. The federal government's vowing to overhaul defence to reduce major project delays and cost blowouts. Defence Industry Minister and Shortland MP Pat Conroy will use a key speech in Canberra today to announce a shake-up to the department. The Defence Investment Committee, responsible for overseeing major acquisitions, will be scrapped under the changes. Parliament has risen for the winter break, but not before the government and opposition actually united for a cause. The Greens were making a push to expand compulsory superannuation to workers under 18. The move would have covered about 500,000 teens who work less than 30 hours a week. But Labor and the Coalition joined forces to stop the move, saving businesses about $1 billion in superannuation payments. Meantime, the midwinter ball has been held in the Great Hall at Parliament House. Our politicians from all parties getting dressed in their evening finery to raise a record $375,000 for charity. Our MPs making the most of their chance to shine, with special mentions to the Prime Minister's wife, Jodie, who is glowing in a floral black gown, while the Shadow Communications Minister, Melissa McIntosh, wowed in red, escorted by her two young sons to the charity gala. Two teenagers have been arrested following a police pursuit which caused chaos on the M1 during yesterday morning's commute. The 16-year-olds were allegedly in a stolen station wagon which failed to stop at the direction of police, crashing into several vehicles before their joyride came to an end at Calga after road spikes were deployed. Investigations are continuing. And American actor Danny Glover has revealed he's been diagnosed with Alzheimer's disease. The Lethal Weapon star received his diagnosis in 2022, but chose to keep it private till now.
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6: Updating sport, and a thriller is unfolding at the FIFA World Cup, where Belgium has scored two quickfire goals to level the ledger with Senegal at 2-2 in stoppage time. Earlier, England came back from a major scare. They fought back from 1-0 down with just 15 minutes left on the clock. A Harry Kane brace sealing them a 2-1 win over the Democratic Republic of Congo. Mira Andreeva is out of Wimbledon. The French Open champ's gone down in a tough three-setter to former champ Barbara Krejcikova. Daria Kasatkina is the first Aussie through to the third round.
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6: A marine wind warning for strong winds today. A mostly sunny top of 22. Mostly sunny tomorrow, a top of 19. Right now it's 15 degrees at Canwell on Star 104.5, the home of Gina and Maddie for breakfast.
0: Good morning, Coasties. For what has been another foggy start in parts across the coast, it's been like that way all week. It is Adam with you. I am here filling in for Gina and Maddie while they're on a bit of a break and playing you more music variety. The weekend's Can't Feel My Face has 80 vibes after Backstreet Boys now. Stop.

0: This was peak The Weeknd when he was giving us songs like this. Can't Feel My Face on Stoner 4.5 for your more music variety. You know, Sabrina Carpenter, this is how she deals with trolls.
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0: Wonder how Shawn Mendes and Camila Cabello go knowing that this song is about them. 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

0: getting Gina and Maddie for breakfast on Star 104.5 as I go to Warner Vale now. Paul, why do you love waking up with them?
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0: 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There's the Link Road starting to build there at Dawson, and the More Music Variety is on the way with Josh for Wires, Life Prayer, and Christina Aguilera. Come on over.
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4: In Somersby, a truck has collided, or two trucks have collided with a car. The M1 Pacific Motorway coming down from Arimba. The left lane is blocked well past Dog Trap Road. We're seeing traffic here stack up. Further down at the Somersby off-ramp to Wiseman's Ferry Road, there's a broken down truck in the shoulder. Snow time at Hunter Valley Gardens is snow much fun. Build a snowman, ride the giant ice toboggan and more. On now till July 26. 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Sunny and 22 today. I'm Tim Govers. That's the latest. Central Coast traffic on Star 104.5.
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0: Justin Timberlake can't stop the feeling on Star 104.5. We know it from the Trolls movies, but he also wrote it for his son. And speaking of someone else who's got kids, Tom in Buff Point, tell me, how old are yours?
1: 6 and 3.
0: So they are in the perfect age where they're just going to love Disney on Ice.
1: They will, definitely.
0: And you know, this time around, it is Magic in the Stars. And in my hands is a family pass you could win as part of our Winter Essentials. You want to keep it locked here. I've got your details on the other side of this.
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4: Delays from Arimba coming into Summersby after two trucks and a car collided on the M1 Pacific Motorway near Dogtrap Road. There are two southbound lanes blocked. It's only the right lane getting through at the moment. In Summersby, a B double truck has broken down on the Wisemans Ferry Road southbound off-ramp. It's in the left-hand shoulder. And there's a broken down truck in the North Connects tunnel. It's northbound about halfway through around Pennant Hills. 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Sunny at 22 today. I'm Tim Govers. That's the latest. 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
5: 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She's travelling everywhere with a chicken. 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
1: Mostly sunny today, a top of 22. Good morning, I'm Susie Thompson. The federal government's border security is under fire as further details emerge over an alleged plot to smuggle asylum seekers into Australia. A 34-year-old Taiwanese national's been charged over the arrival of a group of people in far north Queensland on Tuesday. Opposition Senator John O'Dunham says it's the latest of 12 boats already this year.
2: It's a terrible situation and it's not the first time, but the fact that this mob got to the mainland, were able to get to a pub and then a bakery, and it was only then when locals tipped off authorities that we figured out they were here, just proves the point that the government isn't taking border security seriously enough.
1: A woman's been charged, accused of assaulting a four-year-old boy at a childcare centre in the Hunter. Police allege the 22-year-old assaulted the child in her care at the facility in Bolwara. She's been granted conditional bail to face court later this month. Health screen checks are on the cards for First Nations coasties with the annual Central Coast NAIDOC Community Day next week. 460 people got their health screenings last year's event, and Kristen Eller from Central Coast Health says there's a full day planned at Wyong Race Club next Tuesday.
3: So on the day we have health screening for adults, we have kids health yarns, we have an elders area, we've got live entertainment, we have community stores with a lot of Aboriginal and Torres Strait Islander businesses. We've got cultural activities and we have a kids zone and rides.
1: And Village People lead singer Victor Willis, who was the policeman, has died after a short illness. He fronted the disco band and co-wrote some of the group's biggest hits, including YMCA and In the Navy. He was 74.
0: This weekend, catch local rugby league action with the mighty Wyong Roos. Wyongroos.com.au.
1: Updating sport, and preparations continue ahead of the Socceroos' must-win clash against Egypt at the FIFA World Cup. The Aussies have arrived in Dallas and have adjusted their training times. While Harry Kane has rescued England's World Cup campaign, he scored twice in their 2-1 win over the Democratic Republic of Congo. And Senegal and Belgium are currently 2-2 in extra time of their round of 32 clash. And at Wimbledon, Daria Kasatkina is the first Aussie through to the third round. Maya Joint and Kimberly Birrell both play their second round matches this evening.
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1: Marine wind warning for strong winds today. Mostly sunny, a top of 22. Mostly sunny tomorrow, a top of 19. Sunshine on Saturday ahead of some showers on Sunday. Right now it's 16 degrees at Carryong on Star 104.5, the home of Gina and Maddie for breakfast.
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5: Yeah, it is time for you to win a Central Coast as Disney on Ice presents Magic in the Stars. It's happening at Newcastle Entertainment Centre from the 9th to the 12th of July. Tickets are at Ticketek, but would you look what I've got in my hands right now. A family pass for you to win. You want to go on us, 4365 1045. You can win it. It's all yours and more music variety. This is Ella Langley, Tucson, Texas.

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0: All right, good morning to April in Narara. Jeez, you are quick on the phone there.
2: I've been sitting here with ready to push dial.
0: So is this because you've got some kids you'd like to take along to Disney on Ice? Or do you just want to be an adult kid and go along?
2: A bit of both. I have an almost three-year-old who's she's in the background saying, so nice to meet you.
0: What's your daughter's name?
2: Ava.
0: It's very nice to meet your daughter, Ava. I'm guessing she would love to see magic in the stars.
2: Definitely. And a 16-year-old that would love to go as well.
0: You know, Disney on Ice, it just connects with everyone, doesn't it?
2: It does.
0: It is happening at Newcastle Entertainment Centre between the 9th and the 12th of July. Tickets, you could buy them from Ticket Tech, but April, not for you. You have won this family pass.
2: Oh, that is awesome. We're so excited.
0: You and the fam have the best time at Disney on Us.
2: Thank you so much.
0: See, easy as that to win coasties, and it doesn't stop there. Another chance for our Winter Essentials is with Nicole just after 9. Now, though, more music variety. Olivia Dean, So Easy to Fall in Love on Star 104.

0: so easy to fall in love. Olivia Dean, when she's playing on Star 104.5. It's also so easy to fall in love with Gina Ramatti, your favourites for breakfast, Central Coast. In fact, in Blue Haven. Reese, why do you love waking up at them?
1: Just their humour, the way they laugh, and they make me laugh as well.
0: You know, they can continue to make you laugh. You grab their podcast now, you get it on the Star Player app, and hey, wherever you are on the coast, even if you're about to go out for a walk there in Terrigal Haven, you won't miss the more music variety, like the song that Ed Sheeran wrote in 30 minutes, Bad Habits on the Way, and Rihanna Umbrella.
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4: A couple of trucks collided with a car at Somersby on the M1 Pacific Motorway this morning, but that crash had

0: been cleared now and traffic's picking up the pace again through Erimba. We're seeing plenty of traffic on the Central Coast Highway from Erina Heights coming to Erina though, and it's a bit of a slow crawl now from Chitaway Bay to Tuggera on Wyong Road. 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Mostly sunny and 22 today. I'm Tim Govers. That's the latest. 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

0: 104.5 with Ed Sheeran there. And Belinda in Wyong, tell me, why you always got it locked on us?
1: The big variety of music. It's not just the same stuff all the time. That's what we love. The whole family. We've always got music on at home.
0: Well, that's what we call more music variety. And it continues for your workday next with Nicole. She's got Miley Cyrus, Flowers on the way. Bit of Tame Impala's Dracula as well. Winning in our winter essentials now, though, after there was a bit of an accident. Summersby on the M1. Let's check your Central Coast roads.
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4: Looking good on the M1 Pacific Motorway coming through Arimba and Summersby following an earlier truck crash at the Summersby off-ramp to Wiseman's Ferry Road. There's still a broken down truck in the southbound shoulder. And now at Calga on the M1, there's a breakdown. It's northbound in lane 3 approaching the Moonee Moonee Creek Bridge. Snow time at Hunter Valley Gardens is snow much fun with ice skating, cool rides, live entertainment and more on now till July 26. 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Sunny today, a top of 22. I'm Tim Govers. That's the latest. Central Coast traffic on Star 104.5.
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13: Mostly sunny today, a top of 22. Good morning, I'm Susie Thompson. The opposition and the Greens are calling for an inquiry into new penalties for tech giants that breached the under-16 social media ban amid concerns the legislation's being rushed. The federal government wants to give the eSafety Commissioner greater powers and double the fine for non-compliance to $99 million. Labor had been hoping to pass the expanded laws through the Senate last night, but it has now risen for the winter break. Communications Minister Annika Wells says the laws strike the right balance.
14: Parents feel powerless to protect their kids online. This world-leading law is about giving them some armour to do that. The eSafety Commissioner has asked us to give her some more powers to help improve the laws. It's a four-page bill and it's been piffed off for an eight-week inquiry.
13: A Taiwanese national has been charged over his alleged role in a failed people smuggling attempt into Australia. The 34-year-old was arrested at Weipa in Far North Queensland after a boat reportedly carrying a dozen asylum seekers arrived. A second man has also been detained as investigations continue. Police are appealing for help to find a 49-year-old man missing from the Central Coast. Alex Tumioto was last seen in Wyong almost a fortnight ago. He's described as being of Caucasian appearance, about 175 centimetres tall, with a medium build, dark brown hair and brown eyes. There's a photo of him on the New South Wales Police Force Facebook page. Anyone with any information on the whereabouts of 49-year-old Alex Tumioto is urged to contact Tugra Lakes Police District or Crime Stoppers on 1800 333
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13: Sport, and Belgium has come from the ashes to beat Senegal 3-2 at the FIFA World Cup. They were down 2-0 before two goals in 2 minutes in the dying minutes of regular time. A controversial penalty in extra time delivered a goal for Belgium, seeing them move through to the round of 16. Earlier, England survived a scare to beat the Democratic Republic of Congo 2-1. And at Wimbledon, fifth seed and French Open champion Mira Andreeva is out. She's been eliminated by two-time major champ Barbara Krejcikova in the second round.
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13: A marine wind warning for strong winds today. A mostly sunny top of 22 degrees. Mostly sunny and 19 tomorrow. Right now it's 18 degrees at Kaya on Star 104.5, the home of Gina and Maddie for breakfast.
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15: Good morning. I just have a feeling today's work day, something amazing is going to happen. I don't know what, but stick around. Let's find out together. Miley Cyrus, she now has a Barbie doll that looks like her. Like, it is a Miley Cyrus Barbie doll. I love that for her. Flowers on your radio in 9 minutes. Right now, let's jump into the music. Timbaland and Kerry Hilson for that morning set.

0: This is the Central Coast home for Gina and Maddie for breakfast. And right across the Central Coast is whale watching season.
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0: 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It's waiting for you on the Star Player. And so is us jumping in.

0: 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You might be taking the whole family to the Australian Reptile Park to meet dingo puppies. A night out, it is all there. Your chance to win is coming up soon, and so is For Your Workday. That more music variety that you love. We're throwing it back with Blue at 9:39. Take the craze in there as well. Up next, Melanes Morissette.
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0: on a 4.5. Olivia Rodrigo, so hot right now. She's got a brand new song. It's called Stupid Love. It is a beautiful love song, but it was actually not inspired by like this grand big love that she reflected on. Just a rando walking up to her.
1: This guy walked up to me.
2: 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Like, can I take you to dinner? And I was like, no, but like, wow, thank you so much.
1: I was so joyful and happy, and I went home and I wrote this song about like infatuated with someone and just like in total limerence.
0: A more music variety on the way as well. 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
9: Hopefully sunny today, a top of 22. Good morning, I'm Susie Thompson. A horror house fire on the Gold Coast has claimed a second life. The Hope Island property went up in flames on Tuesday night. One person found dead inside the home, while two were taken to hospital with critical burns. An 84-year-old man has since died in hospital. The fire is believed to have been deliberately lit in a domestic violence-related arson attack. Two teenagers have been arrested following a police pursuit which caused chaos on the M1 during yesterday morning's peak. The 16-year-olds were allegedly in a stolen station wagon which failed to stop for police, crashing into several vehicles before their joyride came to an end at Calga after road spikes were deployed. Investigations are continuing. Labor's extended powers for the eSafety Commissioner around the under-16s social media ban will be discussed at an inquiry. The Opposition and Greens teamed up to have the legislation sent to the inquiry amid claims it's being rushed. The beefed-up laws would compel social media giants to hand over documents and information and double the fines to $99 million if they fail to comply. Deputy Liberal Party leader Jane Hume says the proposal by Communications Minister Annika Wells needs greater oversight.
10: We're not entirely sure that the solution that she's proposed in a flimsy four-page bill is actually going to do the trick. There are tools that exist overseas that help parents make the decision to keep their children safe online. Those tools don't exist in Australia. We want to understand why that is.
9: And the lead singer of one of the most famous bands with some of the most famous